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0: Yo, Nashville, we need to talk about your mural obsession. Everywhere you go, there's a mural. And everywhere there's a mural, there's somebody standing in front of it, taking a picture and another one. Okay, we get it. You were at the mural. What if, instead of just standing in front of the next great Nashville mural, you created it? 1029 The Buzz presents Paint the Buzz. We want you to create the next great piece of Buzz artwork that will be painted huge on the outside wall of Basement East. Whatever you come up with, just make sure it includes the Buzz logo big and bright. Your artwork could become one of those Nashville murals everybody wants a picture in front of. Except this time, you made the damn thing. 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

Hey, take my hand and come with me, because you look so fine that I really want to make you mine. I say you look so fine that I really want to make you mine. 4, 5, 6, come on and get your kicks. Now you don't need

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Yo, Nashville, we need to talk about your mural obsession. Everywhere you go, there's a mural. And everywhere there's a mural, there's somebody standing in front of it, taking a picture and another one. Okay, we get it. You were at the mural. What if, instead of just standing in front of the next great Nashville mural, you created it? 1029 The Buzz presents Paint the Buzz. We want you to create the next great piece of Buzz artwork that will be painted huge on the outside wall of Basement East. Whatever you come up with, just make sure it includes the Buzz logo big and bright. Your artwork could become one of those Nashville murals everybody wants a picture in front of. Except this time, you made the damn thing. Also, your winning design will be featured on exclusive limited Buzz t-shirts. So, forget the selfie, be the mural.

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people paint. Others yell at referees on TV while sitting on the couch in gym shorts. We just do this. 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

0: Yo, Nashville, we need to talk about your mural obsession. Everywhere you go, there's a mural. And everywhere there's a mural, there's somebody standing in front of it, taking a picture and another one. Okay, we get it. You were at the mural. What if, instead of just standing in front of the next great Nashville mural, you created it? 1029 The Buzz presents Paint the Buzz. 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

falling away from me. 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

Yo, Nashville, we need to talk about your mural obsession. Everywhere you go, there's a mural. And everywhere there's a mural, there's somebody standing in front of it, taking a picture and another one. Okay, we get it. You were at the mural. What if, instead of just standing in front of the next great Nashville mural, you created it? 1029 The Buzz presents Paint the Buzz. We want you to create the next great piece of Buzz artwork that will be painted huge on the outside wall of Basement East. Whatever you come up with, just make sure it includes the Buzz logo big and bright. Your artwork could become one of those Nashville murals everybody wants a picture in front of. Except this time, you made the damn thing. 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

0: Yo, Nashville, we need to talk about your mural obsession. Everywhere you go, there's a mural. 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Okay, we get it. You were at the mural. What if, instead of just standing in front of the next great Nashville mural, you created it? 1029 The Buzz presents Paint the Buzz. 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
1: Chip, you get into a couple fights, 3-4 fights a year?
2: Yes.
1: Would you say you like to fight?
2: An understatement. You can get punched or punch someone and it gives me wood.
1: Are you serious?
2: Yeah.
1: Really?
2: Yes. My wife tries to stop it the best she can, but there's nothing she can do. She enjoys afterwards.
1: Okay. Do you go home and then make it sloppy?
2: Yeah.
3: Have you ever thought about getting into boxing or something?
2: MMA route?
3: Yeah.
2: Tried training, but I was running into the problem of nobody wants to grapple and wrestle and train MMA with a guy that has wood.
1: I can't believe we didn't think of that, Chip. I'm not going to lie. I feel like...

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0: NFL kicked off last night.
2: Yeah.
0: We'll have more details later, but the Seahawks beat New England in a much tighter contest, or in a very tight contest. Tighter than the Super Bowl.
2: I totally forgot about that.
0: Yeah, I'm fascinated too by the game that's going on tonight that's taking place Friday morning in Australia.
2: But it's really Sunday, but it's also Tuesday and Wednesday,
0: it will
2: according
0: air
2: to Kyle Shanahan.
0: Here tonight between the Niners and the Rams, and it is actually taking place at 10:35 local time in Australia Friday morning.
3: Wow.
2: It's live.
0: It's because of the 17-hour time difference.
2: Okay.
0: Mm-hmm. But the two teams here. I am fascinated by this. They are doing, as the headline says, a $100 million experiment on biorhythms and travel. The Niners went there a week ago, yesterday or today.
2: Just to adjust for the time change.
0: The Rams went in as late as possible. I believe they left last night.
2: Really?
0: Or the night before. I thought I saw a tweet yesterday that said the Rams have not left LAX yet, or left Los Angeles.
2: We're going to be talking about it later. I know that they did some, basically an experiment.
0: They referred to
2: some players as guinea pigs.
0: They're trying to make it so that the body clocks for the players feel like it's just a game at 4:35 in Los Angeles. So they're getting there as late as possible.
2: Mm-hmm. Like nobody's adjusting the time zone clock on their phone.
0: Nope. So we'll see. But we'll get into that a little bit more a little bit later on. Okay. I'm Freebeer, one of the hosts. And I just want to know, why can't I be good at I don't want to say anything. There's a couple things I think I'm reasonably okay at. But the thing I simple repairs. There's always one hitch in the giddy up, right? There's always one thing that I do where I'm like, this is good. And then later I look at it and I go, this is not as good as I thought.
2: A little crooked.
0: So when I moved into the house that I live in now, we moved in the winter and there was no mailbox. I didn't even think about it till like stuff's in the house. And I said, all right, I'm going to go out and get the mail. And then I walked out and I went, and because it had been unlived in before, I didn't even pay attention. Right? Mm-hmm. You walk out and you go, oh, there's no mailbox. That makes sense. No one lived here. But the ground had frozen.
3: Yeah.
0: So I rigged up something in the temporary, and then the first time we got a thaw, which was late January, I went out there, dug into the 3 inches of the ground that thawed, got to the frozen part, and then had to chisel my way down.
3: Oh, God.
0: The mail was getting delivered like once every 4 days because it was in a Homer bucket, and then the snowplow would go by, tip it over, and I'm like, hey, no mail. So the mailbox wasn't in there great. And every day when I went to the mailbox for the last 8 years or 9 years, it kind of wobble and a couple of, it just didn't, and I didn't like it. It leaned too far forward when it settled. Didn't like it.
3: Yeah.
0: So one day on a whim here, I bought a new mailbox and then bought the post and all that stuff. And it finally came. And so yesterday, the most humid day in the history of Earth, I decided to go out and do that. It wasn't, but it was very humid. Like I started sweating, trying on clothes yesterday. That's how humid it was. So I go out and put in the new mailbox. And it's kind of a hassle. I do it in between dropping one kid off at football practice, getting dinner ready. So I'm in and out a couple times. I get done, send a photo to my wife who is out. I go, hey, look, it turned out. Looks good. You want to see it? It's not really exciting.
2: I would love to see your handiwork.
0: Okay. I'm going to send it to you and you're going to immediately go, well, I don't know. Maybe if I didn't tell you to look for problems,
2: okay,
0: you wouldn't find problems. But I'm telling you there's a problem in the photo.
3: Okay.
0: That later, sitting on the couch, my wife said, hey, did you notice, very casually? And I went, Oh, miscalculation, son of a bitch. It looked fine to me until that point. And this morning, driving out of the driveway, the first time since she had seen that I walked by it, I thought, she's right. Now, Steve, are you going to show it to everyone?
2: Do you want me to?
0: I don't care. Okay. Oh, no.
2: Yeah.
0: Keep my street address to myself, yeah. I suppose.
2: Oh. Yeah, it's not coming through to my computer anyway for some reason.
0: Hot Wings, do you see it? See any problems?
1: Yeah, it's too far from the road.
0: Yeah!
1: Like by about a foot and a half.
0: Not quite that far.
1: Well, maybe a foot.
0: Well, part of it is...
2: Yeah, I mean, when you compare it to the your neighbors...
1: You're definitely going to get some... I mean, it'll be fine for the mailman during the summer months. But it won't be fine for your lawn. And you're going to have to dig it out throughout the winter because the plow won't get close enough to the mailbox for the mailman to get to your mailbox too.
0: Which that happens anyway because of all the snow.
2: Yeah.
0: But I snow blow it out so they can get there.
1: Man, on the bright side from that angle, I mean, I can't see the front, but from the side, it looks perfectly plumb.
0: Yeah. Oh, I spent a lot of time on leveling that thing. That was very important to me because the last one didn't turn out level. But what I did is I put the fence or the post in the exact same hole. And then after my wife mentioned it, it immediately popped into my head that the mailbox post was not designed the same. One had an outcrop in the front, the old one. This one is more high-centered. And I was like, that is such an easy thing I should have thought about. I spent the whole time worrying about the height because the post was a different length. Not once considered the closeness to the road because when I'm standing there doing it, it's close wherever I'm standing.
1: Right.
2: You just need to buy a really, really long mailbox. Like it would be the equivalent of like a garage that's single wide, but like triple deep.
0: Now, this isn't a big deal. I will redig the hole today, move it forward a foot, and it's fine.
1: Oh, did you not concrete it in or anything?
0: I did not.
1: Just take the mailbox off.
0: No.
1: And put a like a 1x6 on there that's a little longer and just move it all forward.
0: Then it's going to look stupid. There's no wood exposed right now.
1: Well, just paint it black.
0: I don't want to. I want to move it.
1: By the way, you know how you and I, Free Beer, have a long history of doing the same things without knowing that the other person did it?
0: Yeah, this is why we showed up to work the first day in Knoxville wearing basically the same clothes and got referred to as the twins for 2 years.
1: Yeah, it's a different color, but I have basically the same mailbox sitting in my house waiting to be put on a post. So now I wasn't under the gun because my old one works, but the post is really getting rotted and I hate its location. So I'm going to move it somewhere. But because it's fine, I haven't really gotten around to it. But I have a new mailbox that looks just like that. It's probably the same company.
0: I bet it is.
1: Online, which is insane.
3: It's a stylish mailbox.
0: Two O's in the middle of its name where it only needs one?
1: No.
0: Oh, okay.
1: No, but I mean, they're probably all built in the same factory. Probably. But it looks similar to that.
0: Both imported from Uzbekistan or wherever labor was cheap.
1: I mean, probably. But it's nice. They're all metal.
0: Yeah, it looks great. It
2: looks very nice. Yeah.
0: Looks great. Just wish it had been, you know, where it's supposed to be.
2: Right. Yeah, I like the metal post.
0: Thanks. It's
2: really good.
0: Yeah,
2: really
0: good. Great job. Maybe the mail person could just get a longer arm.
2: Yeah.
0: Yeah. Probably. Why is it always on me to...
2: That is up to them.
0: You know?
2: Why do you have supposed to treat everyone as equals?
1: Yeah.
3: Adapt.
1: I mean, they can get to it. You're just going to have one of those houses that's like you see on a rural road where there's like, you know, tire marks.
0: Oh, yeah.
1: Over time.
0: Well, I could also edge the grass back where it's grown over the edge of the asphalt because there's no curbs in the neighborhood.
1: Yeah, that might help a little.
0: But you know, it'd be easier digging the hole further forward.
1: You could.
0: Also, then.
1: But then you're going to have to concrete it in because now the soil is going to be so loose behind it.
0: Loosey-goosey.
1: You're going to have too much. You're going to have too much loose soil there.
0: Yeah, I probably want it concreted in anyway.
2: I think it looks good, though.
0: Thanks, Steve. Really appreciate it.
2: Yeah. I mean, they already have their driver's seat on the wrong side of the vehicle anyway. Just scooch over a little bit more.
0: Yeah. Scooch, will you?
1: On the bright side, I've used this before, and it works very well for posts, is like the instant foaming concrete stuff.
2: Where it's like a two-part thing, and you mix it
1: and then dump it in and it foams up.
0: That's what I had on the old one.
1: It works really well. Just make sure you put a little like gravel underneath the post so that way the water can drain. It won't rot.
0: Don't tell me what to do.
1: Because I assume, is that fully metal or is there like wood on the inside?
0: No, it's metal.
1: Oh, it's all metal all the way.
2: Can't hide money.
0: Woo-hoo. Well,
1: steel 4x4. Damn, man.
0: Yeah.
1: When did what you am get I, rich?
0: One of the Carnegies?
1: What'd you get? Already get one of those $5,000 checks?
0: Did I bring it home from my dad's factory?
1: Jeez, man, I just heard about that.
0: Yeah, right. I'm counting on that, Hot Wings. That's mailbox money.
1: Oh, that's money in your mailbox already, man. Yeah. Yes, mark it down.
0: Wasted.
1: Mark it down. No problem.
0: On the way. Turns out, your most toxic relationship trait might be avoiding the argument. Does that make sense?
1: Sure.
3: Mm-hmm. Yeah.
0: Don't say sure so quickly.
1: I know me.
2: Yeah. Did this yesterday.
1: Yeah.
0: You did?
2: Yeah.
1: I do it.
0: Oh, yeah, we all did.
1: Lots of days.
2: No. This is I don't know what you're talking about, but this is... Oh, I do know what you're talking
1: about. Yeah. The one that would have made sense for in this room.
2: This is, this is a different one.
0: On the way. Let's avoid some conflict together. Next, it is the Free Beer and Hobbit Show.
4: 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I'm Dagwood. 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
1: Dumber Than the Show trivia later on this hour. Revisit it. Did Owings keep the jackpot growing, or did somebody else get to play? You think fighting with your partner means the end is near? Some people view it that way. An expert says you've got it backwards. And the fix is weirder than you think. You ready?
2: Yes.
3: Yeah.
1: So obviously, you get into an argument with your significant other. It doesn't have to be your significant other. It could be anyone you have a relationship with, obviously. Conflict is not exclusive to the couple that has sex with each other. But that certainly is where it is most noted.
2: Mm-hmm.
3: It's the most important one.
1: Yeah. Owen spent 2 decades mediating other people's disasters. Just put out a book called The Art of Fighting. Her name is Priya Parker. And her whole thesis is that we've all been doing it wrong. The heat you feel, that's not the relationship dying. She says that's the cue that something matters enough to fight about it.
2: Yes.
1: That's a good point. It's true. Because I think a lot of us grow up being somewhat conflict averse. And so I know my strategy for a good portion of my life was I'm mad. I'm going to quit talking so I don't say anything stupid. Well, yeah. Therapy teaches you pretty quickly in about 14 seconds. That's a horrible strategy. Mm-hmm. Horrible. Yeah, it's completely passive aggressive and alienating and everything else.
3: Hard to break that habit, though.
2: Yeah, yes. It really is. Growing up in my house, I never saw my parents fight.
1: Yeah.
2: Not one time.
3: Lucky. And,
2: well, kind of. But also, then when I got into relationships, I'm like, I don't know how to handle these things.
1: Yeah.
2: And so I would mostly just be quiet and eat it, and just go,
1: I can take this.
2: Maybe I'm just being a bit of a baby. I don't know.
1: Mm-hmm.
2: I don't want to make it worse.
1: So he says the real killer in relationships, not the arguments, it's the silence. And the walking on eggshells and pretending everything's fine while each person builds resentment in their arteries until it eventually blocks and you have a rupture and your relationship strokes out or heart attacks. When your balls are heavy, Steve.
2: Yeah.
1: So you feel that surge with your partner. Don't run from it. Treat it like a signal, she says. Ask yourself, what's actually at stake? You want closeness that's real, not performative. This all sounds great.
2: Mm-hmm.
1: But when both people are tired and there's some miscommunication that leads to whatever happens and you're frustrated by your day, it may not always be easy to lean into that.
2: No.
3: This is the stuff that's so easy to know in hindsight.
2: Yeah. Well, it also requires two people to engage in this.
1: Because are you saying, sorry, go ahead.
2: No, I mean, you can have all the good intention in the world. Hey, I want to tackle this right now. But if the other person's like, I do not, then it's going to fester anyway.
1: Yeah.
2: I mean.
1: And both people have to agree to try to solve the problem,
2: right.
1: Not fight dirty.
2: Right.
1: Which is a real thing. Have you ever had a fight with someone that brought you closer?
2: Yeah.
1: Right?
2: Sometimes it does result. Sometimes it takes a little while to get past the emotion of it, and then the calming down happens, and that's usually where real resolution happens.
1: Mm-hmm.
2: But
3: I think nearly everyone.
1: I think so. I mean,
3: I had a disagreement with my wife over the last 2 days, and we sat down and we hashed it out last night, and it was, she actually said, she's like, I never thought of it from that perspective.
1: Yeah.
3: I never understood that that's why you did this, or that's why you would do this way.
1: Yeah.
3: So yeah, I think we both learned this is new to you, and what you're saying is new to me.
1: Yeah.
3: So we've been together.
2: Steve gets to wear a kilt.
3: Yeah.
2: Without judgment.
1: What if it was something like that? And she's just like, I just think you look stupid. And he's like, I know I look stupid.
3: I know, but it's perfect kilt weather.
2: But I'm a McKiernan.
1: I'm Scotch.
2: I know my tartan.
1: I'm the number one Scotch Italian. Gabagool haggis. Maitland, when it comes to fights, do you lean in or walk out? That's part of her book, is you should lean in, not walk away. both probably metaphorical.
4: Every fiber of my being wants to walk away because anytime my parents fought, I would just gather up my sisters. And that's why I'm so good at Just Dance, is because we would go down and I'd fire up the game. Yeah, I'd fire up the Wii and just turn it up as loud as possible. And I'm like, let's dance to that. That rah, rah, Rasputin. Like, we got real good at that one. Yeah, I just want to like walk away because it's uncomfortable. But when you're with somebody who is the type to hash it out and sit there and just lean in and be like, no, we got to fix this, I get uncomfortable.
1: Yeah.
4: So I don't know what I prefer, because I kind of just would prefer to sit there in the silence for a little bit and think about it. And then every so often be like, and another thing.
1: Well, that's the worst.
3: It's so the worst when you've resolved things, but then you realize you didn't hit one of.
4: It's before you resolve it. It's when you say the passive aggressive thing first. You get into a slight little spat, and then you kind of sit with it for a few minutes, and then you have your other thing, and then you go back and forth, then you sit with that, and then you go back and forth. But fighting with me takes a long time.
2: Yeah, I used to be a fully ignore the problem. Like, it'll go away. It's just me. I'm being sensitive. I can handle it. I'll eat it. And sometimes I still do that. But generally now, I want to resolve it right now.
4: Mm-hmm.
2: Like, you annoyed me. Like, I need to tell you, and let's just get it past us. I want to tell you why what you did annoyed me or hurt me, and I want you to go, oh, I didn't realize. I didn't mean to. I'm sorry. Great. We're done. Like, that's all I want. And the other way around, too. Like, if I'm with somebody, I do something, chances are, and I've always told people that I was with, I go, I promise to God, I will never do anything to hurt you maliciously. That doesn't mean I won't do stupid things and screw up and hurt you, but I won't do it on purpose. Mm-hmm, like, I'm not that type of person. So if you get hurt by something I do, please just say something, because chances are I'm going to go, oh, I'm really sorry. That won't happen again.
1: Now,
2: and then it's done.
1: Howings, I'm with you. That realization in the second marriage, I was too immature probably at the beginning of the first marriage to have that same thought, even though I would have intrinsically known it, is that my wife is never going to do anything that is mean or hurtful or anything on purpose.
2: Mm-hmm.
1: But you don't, when I was young, I didn't do that. I'm like, what? I don't like that. She doesn't love me, or whatever your brain says.
2: Sure.
1: That, you know, I didn't really think she didn't love me ever.
2: No. But when,
1: you know, until the end, when she said she had stopped some time ago. But before that, it had never crossed my mind.
2: Yeah.
1: I say that mostly tongue in cheek. We're great. But there's also a big part of me. This is where I get caught. Is there's a lot of times where if something annoys me in here or at home or anywhere in my life, I like to wait until the next day to see if it really annoyed me or if I just was fed up with the day.
2: Sometimes, yeah, I do.
1: Do you know what I mean?
2: I'll
1: there are sometimes where, like, I'll leave here and I'll be like, I hope they all quit today.
2: Mm-hmm.
1: And you probably go home thinking, I hope he gets tired of working.
3: No, and I've never thought that either.
2: You, I only love.
3: You're a terrible person.
2: You're malicious.
1: If you guys want, I'll open my notes on my phone and I'll tell you which of you I hope quit the most times, because I keep a running ledger.
2: No, I don't want that.
1: No.
3: You have pie charts, don't you?
1: Well, it'll make them. If I want, it'll extrapolate into charts, but right now it's mostly just a spreadsheet.
4: He has a pie chart that he just drags each little piece based on who he likes the most every week.
1: The ongoing show rankings. Yeah, Tommy's in the others receiving votes right now.
2: Yeah, I'm going to need it broken down by percentage, though, because I've known you the longest, so I'm probably on it the most.
1: Mm-hmm.
2: But I need to know percentage wise.
3: Yeah, it needs to be graded on a curve.
2: Like, I'd like to think I'm at least in second on that one.
1: Yeah,
2: all time.
1: Yeah, by a long ways.
3: Going back a little bit, though, to what something Maitland was saying, like, the worst for me, the worst is when you initially have the argument and then maybe you both go your separate ways for whatever it is, an hour, a day, or whatever. Mm-hmm. So in that time, you're using it to build your case and you have your bullet points.
1: So
3: when we reconvene, I'm going to hit bullet point 1, 2, 2A, 2B,
1: mm-hmm.
3: 3, 4, you know, and then you reconvene. the argument maybe starts up again, but gets resolved pretty quickly. But then I'm pissed because I didn't get to everything on my list.
2: Right. Exactly. I've formulated this. I had a speech.
3: Yeah.
1: Even if you've reached a.
3: Yeah. I think it's the completest mentality of me where I think, because everything that I do is list based, at least in my head. I wake up in the morning and I think, okay, I have to do this, this, this, this, and this. And if I don't check everything off that list, I'm like, there's that nagging feeling of like, I didn't get to this. Well, it's the same thing during an argument. If I don't get to everything on my list.
1: So then.
2: Yeah, I'm with you. Do you, Steve.
1: If you have resolution, there'll be that moment a lot of times for me in relationships where then it comes up again, at least with Kayla, where we might be talking about it again and go, yeah, you know, that was, I'm glad we talked about that or whatever. Do you then try to work in that, you know, and what, like, would you then say, you know, and one thing that really bothered me that, you know, I'm glad we got resolution and maybe sneak it in. Not even, it sounds passive aggressive when I'm saying it right now, but I think there is a way to do it to scratch that itch. Do you know what I'm saying?
3: Yeah, no. But what I do is I think about it and I push it deep, deep down inside.
1: And then it gets frustrating.
3: And then maybe the next time I'm able to reintroduce it.
1: Do you have any bullet points you haven't been able to get to? You need to discuss with me at Hot Wings because this could get weird fast.
3: Just throw them out there. Mm-hmm.
1: Throw your lost bullet points out. Maitland, what's a lost bullet point you have?
4: I don't know. There's too many.
1: Oh, really?
4: Not in here, but in my life. There's so many people that, like, if I talked too long enough, I'd be like, yeah, you know what? Another thing. You did this one time.
3: How's Hot Wings bothered you? Tell them right now.
4: Hot Wings doesn't.
3: You told me before the show that there was six things
4: you can't even say that with a straight face.
2: Yeah, but you know what? The freshest thing is that I waited with the elevator for her.
4: He did.
2: So, you know, you got to do the nice things to cover up and make people forget about the dumb things you do.
1: It's easier to do that when you're both getting here 3 minutes before the clock expires.
2: Absolutely. It does work.
1: It'd be weird if I waited 35 minutes for Steve to get to the elevator, or Steve waited 35 minutes for you two to show up.
2: Yeah. Well, we've coordinated it. It's out of kindness.
4: Yeah.
2: I think both of us would get here much earlier if the other one wasn't later.
1: I thought you were going to say if I wasn't here. If you weren't here, we'd probably be here, I don't know, at midnight.
3: No, Hot Wings would never say a mean thing about you, Free Beer.
1: I wouldn't. Well, you better. That's the job.
2: No, I save them all to your face.
1: Right. Text, how do you get your 76-year-old mother, who's stuck in her ways, to hear you and listen and acknowledge the issue without her saying, forget it. I'm a horrible person. I'll never do anything again.
4: Oh.
1: Well, your mom is being a martyr. That's what I would say. And I'm not sure you're going to change the stripes on that zebra.
2: No, she is who she is. You need to just accept that.
3: Yeah.
2: You know, and that doesn't mean that you have to accept mentally like that it's okay.
3: No.
2: But you have to accept that's who she is. And you either want a relationship and you can work your way around it or not. But it's not changing. There's no way.
3: She's not a bad person because of it either. I think that it's 75 years of her thinking that that is the correct way to do things. That doesn't mean that. Like, her being wrong doesn't mean that she's doing it maliciously.
2: No.
1: But
2: she might be. I mean, who knows? But only you can decide, like, do you want to put up with it or not? Because you're not going to change it. You have to accept her as she is, and that means you either walk away from it or you deal with it.
1: Mm-hmm.
2: But she's not changing.
1: Text. You're not really arguing, but how do you approach presenting constructive criticism to someone who responds typically with things like, you sound like my mother, and shows no sign of accepting criticism or changing the particular behavior?
2: Yeah, it's tough. Those are tough conversations when people don't want to hear it or aren't able to hear it or only hear criticism. You know what I mean? Rather than constructive criticism.
1: Yes.
2: Or helpful things.
1: Because
2: some people just hear, you're broken. You're wrong. You're bad. I've dealt with that before with my ADHD and everything else that goes on in my head. Like, I try so hard to do nice things for people and do this and that. And so if it's not met with, hey, you did a great job, or, well, you could have done this different. It's like I got shot in the chest.
1: Mm-hmm.
2: And so my reactions aren't always great in those situations.
1: Were you actually diagnosed with ADHD instead of masquerading like some sort of weird ADHD furry, you would have been told about rejection dysmorphia and how someone with ADHD takes it so much harder than, right? You probably feel it right now. Very rejected.
2: Well, and that's the thing until like started, like other people started dealing with that and like my kids or whatever, you just go, oh, I thought I was just me. Like, I didn't know that
1: you were a sensitive bitch.
2: Kind of.
1: Yeah.
2: You know, I'm like,
1: but that is a thing.
2: Like,
1: but,
2: no, yeah. Nobody realizes how right I am all the time, and no one tells me how Amen. Great I am enough.
5: Amen, brother.
1: That's exactly what I thought you'd say.
2: Yeah.
1: Well,
2: it's awful.
1: It's not great, right?
2: No. So that's been a work in progress. And it's been helpful to start to be aware of it. I'm like, I'm not alone.
3: Does anyone have any bullet points they need to get out before the segment ends?
1: Well, this text, could someone pick a fight with Maitland and see if she's learned anything? Go ahead, Steve.
3: You smell and look dumb.
4: I look cool. And another thing is you smell like oats all the time.
1: Well, I don't think those improv classes are working out.
4: No, they're not.
2: Hey.
1: Hey.
2: Hey, oat. Person.
3: Oat smeller.
1: Felt like Andy and Dwight got into an argument in a sales session. Win, win, win. Tie. Mm-hmm. On the way, Dumber Than the Show Trivia Revisited. That's in the next segment. See how that went. Right now, somewhere, a stranger is buying a list, not stocks. People. Data brokers sell real marketing lists named things like suffering seniors, recently widowed, rural and barely making it, bad credit, card declines, low-income swing voters. One broker even sold a list of sexual assault survivors. When we met with Incogni one time, they were showing us these broker lists and that you could buy them. And seeing the names of them, I was genuinely offended for everyone on that list.
2: Oh. Yeah, it's
1: being
2: insane.
1: Categorized and sold to as, you know, rural and barely making it, which hit home for me because that's a lot of folks I know.
2: Mm-hmm.
1: That is offensive on every list, especially because a lot of the times the people buying those lists are ready to take advantage of that situation you're in and cost you more money.
2: Mm-hmm.
1: $79 for 1,000 names. 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They just want to make money off your info.
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0: Did you miss when Kelly said this?
1: In 1994, the movie Forrest Glump.
2: Forrest Glump would be an even worse sounding name.
1: Right? All right, well, in that movie.
2: Bubba Glump. Shrimp. Oh, man. I think you'd have an easier time saying
3: it. Oh, yeah.
2: Bad
3: it'd be
2: word
3: the
2: there.
3: Bubba Glump Shrimp Clumpity.
2: Yeah.
1: Clumpity.
2: Yeah.
1: They do things.
2: A little bit different.
0: Now, back to your favorite idiots, the Free Beer and Hot Wings Show.

0: It is time to play Dumber Than the Show Trivia. Chance to win big money today. Let's meet today's contestant, Bill, listening on 99.1 The Whale in New York. Hi, Bill.
1: Hi, how you doing?
0: Good, how are you?
1: Tired.
0: Okay.
2: I hear you.
0: Already been a long day? Or is it the end of a long day?
1: Yeah. Well, beginning of a long day.
0: Gotcha. Okay. Well, hopefully, maybe you can get the win, and that'll give you tons of energy the rest of the day. Or not.
2: Hopefully you lose.
0: Yeah. All right, Bill, you have a chance to win some money. You can play Maitland for $800 or Hot Wings for a record jackpot of $2,600. Who do you want to play?
1: I'll go with Hot Wings.
0: All right. Hot Wings will have the same five questions from Steve. Whoever gets the most right out of the five wins. If there is a tie, low time is the deciding factor. You get a maximum of 90 seconds. Hot Wings will be in the hallway, won't hear the questions or the answers. Both of you can pass on questions the first time around, and Steve will come back to them.
3: Bill, how do you feel this morning? Are you confident?
1: On the fence, really.
3: Okay. All right. Are you ready to play trivia?
1: Yes, I am.
3: All right, Bill, your turn on a $2,600 round of Dumber Than the Show Trivia begins in 3, 2, 1.

0: Double pass.
1: What basketball team won the 2026 NBA championship?
0: Pass.
1: Time. What basketball team won the 2026 NBA championship?
0: Pass.
1: Time. Bill, how do you feel like you did?
0: Not great at all.
1: Okay. All right, we're going to put you on hold, and we'll get Hot Wings in here. Hot Wings strides in, coffee in hand. Hi. Bit of a poker face today. I can't tell if you're confident or not.
2: Focused, Steve. Focused.
1: Focused.
2: I mean, not
1: okay.
2: that really necessarily matters for this game. Things either come to you or they don't, depending on the day.
1: Okay. Hot Wings, are you ready?
2: Yeah. I guess I am, Steve.
1: Big money on the line. $2,600.
2: Yes.
1: Your turn begins in 3, 2, 1. A balance bike is a bicycle missing which part?
2: Pedals.
1: What is the capital city of the Czech Republic?
2: Pass.
1: A material or device that resists the flow of electrical current, heat, or sound is known as what?
2: Again?
1: A material or device that resists the flow of electrical current, heat, or sound is known as what?
2: An insulator?
1: According to a famous Albert Einstein quote, God does not play what with the universe?
2: Pass.
1: What basketball team won the 2026 NBA championship?
2: The Knicks.
1: What is the capital city of the Czech Republic?
2: Prague.
1: According to a famous Albert Einstein quote, God does not play what with the universe?
2: Games.
1: Time. Hot Wings, how do you feel like you did?
2: Okay.
1: We'll get Bill back in. We will score this game. Welcome back, Bill.
0: Thank you.
1: All right. Score this game. A balance bike is a bicycle missing which part? It was a very quick double pass. Hot Wings said pedals. Pedals is correct. Hot Wings leads 1-0. Question 2. What is the capital city of the Czech Republic? It was a quick double pass. Hot Wings passed, and when we came back to it, you said Prague. Prague is correct. Hot Wings leads 2-0.
3: Uh-oh.
1: A material or device that resists the flow of electrical current, heat, or sound is known as what? Bill pretty quickly said an insulator. Hot Wings said an insulator. Insulator is correct. Hot Wings leads 3-1. According to a famous Albert Einstein quote, God does not play what with the universe? Bill was a quick double pass.
2: I think Bill might have been playing for time.
3: Okay.
2: I thought it seemed pretty quick.
3: It was.
1: Hot Wings passed and then said, games? That's incorrect. It's actually dice.
3: Slap and tickle.
1: No. God does not play dice with the universe.
2: Dice. Well, yes. That's a kind of game, so I feel at least good that I was on the right track.
1: Hot Wings leads 3-1 going into the final one. Bill, you need to get this one right.
0: I knew it.
2: Three times.
1: And Hot Wings has to get it wrong every time. What basketball team won the 2026 NBA championship? Bill passed. So I repeated the question. He passed again. Hot Wings said the New York Knicks. And the New York Knicks is correct. Hot Wings wins.
0: Well played.
2: Bill, I can't say the same.
0: No, that was terrible.
2: Some days are like that, though.
1: Yeah.
2: They really are.
3: Bill, thanks for listening. I hope the day gets a little shorter for you, or better.
0: Oh, thanks a lot.
3: All right, bud. We'll play again today. Hot Wings jackpot goes to a record $2,700. Today, Steve's on the hot seat. Just 26 wins in a row away from tying Hot Wings for that record.
1: Oh, nipping at your heels, man.
3: Yes, right? Oh, boy, we got a pennant race.
2: Yes.
3: Maitland's on questions today. You ready for that, Maitland?
4: I'm ready.
3: She's ready. They're all done?
4: They will be.
3: You're ready for them to be done later.
4: I am.
3: As any of us would be at this point. Free beer and Hot Wings report on the way. We'll tell you what's in that in a moment. Right now, we all have those house projects we've been avoiding. Cleaning out gutters, pretty far down the list. 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
0: The biggest sport in America got underway last night. We'll have a highlight or two. A customer witnessed something at a Subway restaurant that made him think a little bit. 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I'm retiring before the report comes out. Would you believe them? That's next in the report. 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
2: Nashville's Rock Station, 1029 The Buzz. I'm Dagwood. So I hope tonight's football game is as good as the one last night that opened up the season. Seattle wins over New England tonight. The game's in Australia. 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

0: did you miss when free beer said this?
1: When I was growing up, my grandparents, lunch was dinner. Dinner was supper.
2: What? Lunch was dinner? So you, like, headed in and around noon and had dinner?
1: Yes.
2: And then you had supper later?
1: Yes.
2: Oh.
1: Supper was dinner.
3: That breaks my brain. How is that possible?
2: You're going to see me. Breakfast at midnight?
1: No, breakfast was breakfast, Howie. So be silly.
3: Breakfast is breakfast. Lunch is dinner.
1: Mm-hmm.
3: Dinner is supper.
1: Correct.
4: So brunch is Brenner?
1: I doubt there were a lot of people on the farm celebrating brunch with their mimosas and $21 hamburgers and ham treats.
2: So
4: ham treats.
2: So at dinner, which was lunch, if they wanted to take a rest on the long furniture, it was a sofa, but at 5 p.m. it was now a couch?
1: No, Davenport, stupid. 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It's my list this hour. Three things you'd sell your soul for. Caveat, it can't just be to be rich. You can't just say $1 trillion. No. Has to
3: but
1: be something else.
3: Well,
1: the topic is things you'd sell your soul for that isn't wealth and riches. Otherwise, everybody's going to... Number one.
2: Okay.
1: All the money I ever want. Right? It's true.
2: I mean...
1: It's cop-out.
2: There's so much with it, though.
1: You could. Free Beer, Hot Wings, Steve, Kelly on assignment, Maitland here, Tommy behind the glass. Free Beer and Hot Wings report. Last night, the biggest sport in America kicked off at the professional level.
5: The National Football League!
1: With a rematch of the Super Bowl, which was won handily at the time by the Seattle Seahawks. This one, Super Bowl champ opening at home against those same Patriots, now with A.J. Brown and a coach who's working on his marriage. Seahawks with some changes without their MVP of the Super Bowl, Kenneth Walker, who'll be lining up behind... Well, eventually behind Patrick Holmes once he's back.
3: Side note about Vrabel. Did you see there was an article yesterday about how Diana Rossini is basically, you know, trying to shop herself around for new jobs?
1: Yeah.
3: Apparently, there's a lot of interest. But she hasn't done any interviews.
1: Not one.
3: Anything. She has not made. I mean, I think she might have made initial statement saying that she was, you know, stepping down from her job.
1: Yeah.
3: But basically, she's holding that story as, you know,
1: bait.
3: The carrot.
1: Like, whoever hires her gets that exclusive.
3: Yeah, you're going to get the exclusive story.
1: I don't blame her.
3: Neither do I.
1: Especially considering all of that. Like, she made mistakes, but she still has a life she needs to live and use what you have, right? I thought that was very interesting. That's going to be an interesting story when she decides to tell her side of it. I wonder how frank she'll be, or if it'll be sort of a PR firm, whitewashed version of events of we're adults and we're going to all try to move on.
2: Maybe. Maybe it's just me, but God, I could not care less. I'm like, well, this is a person who had a job, obviously was cheating on her spouse and cheating with that guy, and now they got caught. And end of story, like has happened to millions of other people over the course of life.
1: That's
2: like,
1: very true.
3: Yeah, I don't care about that aspect of it at all. But what I care about, and when I say I care about it, I barely care about it. The ins and outs of, like, did she get information that she was then using to try and...
1: And did she use
3: further Vrabel's career or her career?
2: Son actually named after him?
3: Yes.
2: Okay.
3: Yes. That one. Point number one.
2: All right. That one.
1: Is he the father?
2: Yeah.
1: Oh,
3: that's a good one, too.
2: Okay. Now that would be good. Now that takes it to a different level of salaciousness, which I may then become interested.
1: Also, Diana Rossini's ex and the team he coaches last night took on the Seahawks. And this was the final play with New England have a chance to take the lead late in the game.
6: Here is May. Quick look was close. Throwing it up in the end zone. Did he get the feet down? Yes! A pick! A terrible decision!
7: I can't believe that throw.
6: Song remains the same. Seattle beats New England in the 2026 kickoff game.
1: So they had a chance to go for the victory or tie it with a field goal. And he threw a pass off his back foot into the front of the right corner of the end zone. And, boy, it would have had to have been a perfect throw.
2: Mm-hmm.
1: And it was not close to being perfect, and it was picked off. And he's right. It was a stupid throw because it took away the chance to tie the game and send it into overtime.
3: Oh, wow.
1: It happens.
3: Yep.
1: That's when they play the games. The quarterback for Seattle went down, and it looked like he might have broken his hip. Like parents or grandparents might.
2: Yikes.
1: But it turns out he's expected to be back after initially looking like it might be more of a big injury.
2: Well, that's good.
1: All right. You ever notice somebody doing something else and you think, all right, if that keeps you happy, but what you're saying doesn't make sense. You hear somebody with an opinion like, well, I never do this, or I always do this because it's the right thing to do. And it's like, well, all right, you're missing some of the forest for the trees. But good for you.
2: Sure.
1: That's what happened to this customer when he watched the person in front of him check out at Subway.
8: I was just at Subway getting lunch, and the guy in front of me ordered a footlong tuna sandwich and 4 chocolate chip cookies. And when he got to the register, the cashier asked him if he wanted a bag of chips, and he said, nope, I don't need any of that processed I guess we all have a line somewhere.
2: So, it's nothing but processed breads, meats, cookies. But he draws the line at chips, which is probably the healthiest thing that he could have eaten in the store.
3: I like to think he was doing it tongue-in-cheek.
1: Maybe.
3: No thanks, I'm on a diet, obviously. Yeah.
2: No, these are the people that drink a 2-liter of diet soda every day and think that it's healthy. It's fine. It's different. No, it's not.
1: It's better.
2: But than not sugary really. Soda. You're just drinking a crazy chemical instead of sugar.
1: Oh, it's a delicious chemical though, hot wings.
2: Oh, it tastes like battery acid.
1: It's all relative. You like black coffee and other people roll their nose at that. Yeah. They can roll their nose at that.
9: Yeah.
2: Black coffee. Roll their nose.
3: I stick my eyes up at that.
1: Yeah. Oh, I love to get it on my ears and taste it going down.
2: Yeah. Yummy, yummy.
1: Bunghole. I don't know.
2: Wow, you're doing it wrong.
3: Yeah, I think that's why.
2: I was doing it wrong. Why you don't like it as much.
3: Or why he likes it so much.
2: Oh, could be. Yeah.
1: Funny, though. The guy with the cookies.
2: Oh, it's ridiculous. And the chips. It's just ridiculous.
1: But yeah, all of the meats are 100% squirted into their form.
3: What are you talking about? Oh. Those things are all natural.
1: This guy is asking a question we used to talk about all the time when I worked at a grocery store. At least for the people working the cash registers, back when there used to be people working the cash registers. It's a fair question, and you could ask this question for lots of jobs.
10: Why aren't cashiers allowed to sit down while they're working? Like, why do they have to stand on their 2 feet the whole time just to scan some items and collect cash? Like, why is Aldi the only store that allows their employees to sit down while they're completing transactions? There's no part of scanning items and collecting cash that requires you to stand on your 2 feet the whole shift.
1: Okay. It's a valid point.
3: That's a strong point,
2: sir. I mean, I have seen other places where sometimes people do that. I think most people just can do it, and it's not that big of a deal.
1: I don't know. I think, I mean, at least when I worked at places like that, I had 2 jobs like that. No one sat down because no one made it an option.
9: Yeah.
1: It was even if it wasn't stated, you may never sit down. The implication was you can't sit down, seeing as how there were no stools, chairs, or anything else provided.
9: Well, and it's that you got time to lean, you got time to clean kind of mindset. When I was a cashier, it was like, oh, you don't have anything to do? Go help your other cashiers if they need a bagger on their lane. Or, hey, organize the candy bars in your lane. Or
3: scrub something.
9: Find something to do.
1: Yeah.
2: It feels I guess they don't really reach that far, but like for me, like if I were doing that job, I would want to stand because I feel like I can just get to stuff. I'm more mobile.
9: Mm-hmm.
2: Like I think I would prefer it, but I wouldn't be offended if somebody was sitting on a stool unless it made them incredibly slow at it somehow.
1: I also don't have a dog in the fight. So guy's saying, why can't they sit down? I'm like, I don't know. They should ask. I'm done.
3: I remember thinking that same thing, though, when I was 16 years old and working at a grocery store scanning. Yeah. Like, why can't we sit down?
1: Right. A nice stool.
3: It's so I can unprofessional.
1: Unprofessional.
9: Or maybe it's so that you can see under the cart so nobody's stealing anything. Because if you're sitting, that might mess up your vision.
3: That's true.
2: And you just need tall chairs.
9: That's true.
2: I think some of them, it's just because there's not really a good place for your legs to go. It's not like a yeah. countertop, true. You know, it's like you're just standing up against yeah. a wall, basically.
1: Yeah.
2: You'd be sitting there with your legs splayed. I don't want to see Gladys with a leg splay.
3: Oh, no.
2: No.
3: Nobody wants to see that.
1: I think you might be too stuck in your ways, Hot Wings. People are allowed to sit, and women can sit, too. You know, I mean, I know yeah, Gladys, you can. Don't want to see her splayed out, but not you're really. Fine with Frankie or whoever it is.
2: Oh, I don't want to see him either. But also, it'll never matter because I check out my own groceries. So.
1: Yeah.
2: Because
1: yeah.
2: I'm fast.
1: Wouldn't you like to sit down when you're yeah. doing it?
2: Except the people at Costco, man. They are killer at checkout.
1: Really efficient.
2: God, they're good.
3: Very good.
1: So Mooresville, North Carolina, a suburb just north, I believe, of Charlotte. A lot of NASCAR folks live there. Our old roommate lives there, right? Isn't that where he lives? Mooresville?
2: I think so.
1: Yeah.
2: Yeah.
1: The North Carolina, Mooresville, North Carolina mayor, Chris Kearney, has been accused, credibly, of regularly walking around the town hall without his pants for extended periods of time. He apparently was caught pantsless in surveillance videos from 2024. Local news stations are suing for the footage to be released.
3: Oh, is that like a freedom of information type
1: yeah.
3: thing?
1: Because he's been denying it, but now he says, I'll retire at the end of this month. It doesn't even matter. Here's a former IT employee, Jeff Noble, talking about it.
11: And you can see the mayor at least a couple different occasions without wearing pants, which is a very big issue that's unethical.
1: What do you think makes a guy think? I finally got, you know, I don't know how high being the mayor of Mooresville, North Carolina is. It's an elected position, and Mooresville's a pretty prominent suburb of a very prominent growing city.
3: That's why.
1: Yeah.
3: He thinks he's made it.
1: But then why walk around with your pants off? You know, that's everyone knows you can't do that. Yeah. Like, there's no one who's like, I don't know, I think it's fine.
3: Oh, well, I guess yeah. not everyone knows that yeah. you can't do that.
2: Yeah, that guy.
3: I know of at least one that thinks otherwise. That's funny when people get those weird power trips. Like,
1: right?
3: You finally made it. Becoming the mayor of a big city, a big town, whatever it
2: yeah,
3: is.
2: Yeah, you did it.
3: Like, that's a pretty big deal.
2: That's a huge deal.
3: And you screw it up because you don't want to wear pants.
1: Do you think if someone does that, it means they're a pervert? Because I don't know why you do that as a power trip if you're not trying to wear less clothes for other people to see. And when I say pervert, I mean maybe you want to be a little public or what. I don't know.
3: Who knows?
1: Like, I'm not saying he's a deviant who's ready to, you know, snatch someone and take him up behind a dumpster or something.
2: I don't know. It seems pretty weird.
3: I guess there's a chance that it could be something medical related. He's got an allergy to pants.
1: I don't know.
2: The classic pants allergy. Yeah.
1: So if he brings like a note allergy. From his doctor, Steve,
3: yeah.
1: the mayor's allowed to walk yeah. about without pants on, yeah, not just exactly. wear some shorts.
3: Exactly.
1: Also, if you're allergic to pants, buy different pants.
3: Mm-hmm. Well, I mean, maybe he was testing out a new pair of...
1: Not pants?
3: Hypoallergenic pants.
2: Yeah.
1: What, made of poodles?
2: Oh, that could be.
9: It's the only option for
1: hypoallergenic pants. I just need my poodle pants. What are these, Levi doodles?
9: They're my poodaloons.
1: That was hard.
9: That was.
1: But you did it.
3: Is that a combination of pantaloons
9: or pantaloodles? Pantaloodles. That's so much better.
1: Oh my gosh. So many pandas had to die for that. Oh, not pandas.
2: No.
9: Pant-does.
2: No, that's different.
3: Pant-does.
1: It's my list. Three things you'd sell your soul for. But it can't just be to be rich. That's the Hot Wings clause.
3: Mm-hmm.
1: Whenever there's any of these, Hot Wings is always like, well, I just want the money.
3: I'll figure a way around it.
1: Yeah, I know. 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
12: 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We're going to be at Bavarian Beer House over at Opry Mills Mall from 5 until 7. 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
1: In an hour and 20 minutes, a lofty jackpot awaits your challenge on Dumber Than the Show Trivia, where Steve tries to get out of a three-week vacation in Club 100. Two, but we had a week off, so,
3: yeah.
1: You know, you got to stay an extra week.
3: Yep. Yeah,
1: you know,
3: fair.
1: It's like when I was deployed to Curacao. You don't want to stay, but you're staying. Deployed is a strong term.
3: No. That's exactly.
1: The word is wrong. Wrong term.
3: Exactly correct.
1: 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Today's topic for It's My List. We do this every Thursday. Three things by each person. You defend your list. And ultimately, the final defense is it's my list, right? It's mine.
3: Mm-hmm.
1: I get to have what I want. Me.
4: It's my list.
1: I wonder if before I retire, I'll remember we have that. I don't think so. Three things you would sell your soul for. Now, the two human loopholes, Hot Wings and Steve, are already working for a way around my exclusion that you can't just have it be for wealth.
3: Yeah.
1: That's a cop-out.
5: Whatever. Yeah.
1: You're like, but everybody knows that's what I would have picked. Who wants to go first? Or I will. Okay, great. Me. Ready?
3: Yeah.
1: I would sell my soul for. Not really, by the way. None of us would actually sell our soul.
5: You don't know.
3: That's what the list is.
5: Yeah,
1: that's
5: true. Don't tell me what I'd do.
3: Yeah.
1: To quote Tommy from Oh Brother, Where Art Thou, when they said, Tommy, you sold your soul for that? His reply was, why? I ain't using it. It's a great argument at the moment.
6: And who are we selling our soul to exactly?
1: Soul buyers.
6: Right.
3: Yeah, I mean, it could be any. It could be like, you know, the stereotypical one is you're selling your soul to the devil.
1: Yeah, that's right. Beelzebub.
3: Right. But yeah. I mean, I guess if you find someone named like Lenny who's willing to pay you for whatever, a bag of beans.
1: Mm-hmm. Yeah, anyone then, you can find with a forked tongue and a long scaly tail.
6: Mm-hmm. All right, Hot Wings, you're up.
1: Hot Wings is buying your soul? Yeah. You think Hot Wings is like the devil?
6: Well, that'd be intriguing, actually, to see what he'd do with my soul.
1: I don't want first your of all, soul. That is going to be a stupid negotiation.
6: That's rude.
1: Yeah.
6: Why don't you want my soul?
1: It doesn't come with anything cool.
6: Well, you don't know that.
7: It's probably sticky.
6: What do you mean?
1: I bet his soul is so sticky.
7: It's so sticky.
5: Yeah.
1: Like every
5: really
1: time
5: covered
1: you touch
5: in
1: it,
5: candy.
1: It's like, remember when you'd get those wacky wall walkers, and the first couple times they'd stick to the wall, and about the third time you'd realize it was covered with floor dust?
7: Yeah.
1: That's Tommy's soul.
3: Yeah.
6: I don't
3: okay.
6: Like
1: Tommy's soul is like an old sucker you found in the back seat of the car.
5: A wet Jolly Rancher that hits the sidewalk.
3: Let's rank soul stickiness in the room.
1: Okay.
3: Highest soul stickiness quotient belongs to
1: Tommy.
7: Tommy.
6: Okay. Fine.
3: Next.
1: Probably Maitland because of her whimsy.
5: Yeah.
6: All the glitter.
7: Yeah,
3: you do. Yeah.
1: Oh,
7: my
1: God.
7: Stickiness is glitter glue.
1: What a glittery soul.
5: That's real sticky.
1: That's a sparkly soul.
6: Steve's would be sticky because it's like greasy from his Comanche.
3: Yeah.
5: Comanche
3: fair,
5: grease.
3: Fair. Yeah, I think free beer is going to be up there, though, just based on the sheer number of people in his house.
1: Oh, we have a sticky house.
3: Yeah.
1: Oh, boy.
6: Sticky by
7: Hot Wings has the least sticky soul, though.
3: Yeah,
7: that's
3: fair. Yeah. You only have what do you have? One cat and
1: that he may or may not know.
3: Yeah, but your boys are grown; they're not as sticky as they used
5: to
3: be.
5: They're not very sticky. Yeah, they're not a sticky bunch over there. No,
3: but Tommy
1: Maitland, in order
3: 100%.
1: The other four people from best to worst, whose soul is worth the most?
7: Oh,
1: so from best to worst. So start with the worst, actually, worst to best. Whose soul is worth the least out of me, Hot Wings, Steve, and Tommy?
7: I think Tommy's is worth the least, not because of like a lack of soul, but the stickiness for sure. Mm. And just the lack of experience.
1: Lack
7: and
1: of seasoning?
7: Like, yeah, lack of seasoning. Yeah.
6: I agree with you. Yeah.
1: It's a starter soul.
5: Yeah. You're the most soul? Flavorless.
6: What the guys?
7: So then based on that logic. Like
1: it's a fine cut, but you're going to have to take it home and do some stuff to it to make it be tender, juicy, and interesting.
3: Tommy, aren't you glad you jumped in with a question?
6: Yeah, no. It's
7: yeah.
6: Pretty, this would be it's like
5: really,
6: a,
5: yeah, this is what when you interrupt your elders.
1: You're like safe but not desirable meat.
6: And you know what? It's like a backhanded compliment. It's like, thank you?
1: Lunchroom Salisbury steak.
5: Yeah.
6: Oh yeah, yeah.
1: Tommy's soul would be fine if it was soaked in gravy and hidden with a nutrient. Mm.
5: Tommy is a fresh box of steakums.
1: But from the dollar store.
7: Oh, he's those steak nuggets from Arby's.
5: Oh, yeah. No, I bet they have pretty good
3: those
5: flavor.
3: Those things look actually, so good.
7: People say they're pretty good.
3: Every time I see the commercial.
1: We're not talking about food.
7: But you gotta feel like such a wiener when you eat them.
6: That's the best compliment I've gotten so far.
1: Okay, all right. So Tommy's soul is worth the least. That's what you wanted to say, Maitland.
7: Yeah, basically.
1: Do you want to do the rest? Are you good?
7: I think I'm good. I'd love to hear your list.
6: Come on.
5: Probably knocking on the door.
1: All right. The top three things I would sell my soul for.
4: It's my list.
1: Unlimited free tech upgrades. New big TV? I want it. Cool. There it is on the wall. New video game systems? Fine. New dumb cell phone comes out that costs $3,000 because it folds? Fine. There it is. Thanks a lot, Apple. I'm going to tell you I won't buy one until one's in my hands.
3: Oh, you're going to have one of them.
1: I don't know, man. That's a...
3: It's something right up that could happen.
1: Yeah. But man, the 2 terabyte version of... If you didn't see the event yesterday, Apple introduced their... It's their annual event where they tell you the things you think you need next year. And in October, you'll be able to start ordering the iPhone Duo, I believe.
3: Yes.
1: The 2 terabyte one is $3,200 plus tax.
5: Jeez.
3: I think it's $3,300. I thought it was $3,299.
1: Oh, maybe it is.
3: Tax.
1: Maybe it is.
3: So okay. Even more.
1: But yeah, all of that stuff. So it just when I want it, I have it. Right?
5: Done. Yeah.
3: Okay.
1: Number two. No more health insurance. I'm not saying that it's national health care or anything like that. I'm just saying I would trade my soul for being able to go to the doctor, pay a reasonable price, and then move on with my life and not get fantasy bills and have to call someone and say, you did this wrong, and them say, no, we didn't. Yes, we did. And I would like to have my doctors and the people who work at the doctor's office and the dentist office and everywhere else not have to deal with insurance and all of the hoops because it wastes all of our time. And I would sell my soul for that. And if it could buy everybody else the same thing, fine.
3: I've talked about that before. If I were to win one of those ridiculous lotteries, like the $1 billion, you know, you go home with $950 million.
1: Yeah.
3: First thing I'd do, call up insurance companies. Cancel.
1: Yeah, the health insurance.
3: Yeah, and then I would just
1: and probably the auto insurance as well.
3: I'd find a doctor that I like, and I'd be like, "Can you just be my personal doctor?"
1: Well, and there are concierge doctors where you pay like a fee, and then you know, our neighbor is one of them. She's great.
3: Yeah.
1: But it needs to be a more broad thing to me. All right, number one, I would sell my soul to have met my wife Kayla earlier. And this Ooh, ignoring
6: that's a good one.
1: This is ignoring the obvious age difference. She's 15 years younger than me. I don't want to meet her when I was 30 because she'd have been 15. I don't think we'd have hit it off. I don't think we shared the same interest. She wasn't as into Powderpuff Girls as I was at that age. But I'd like to have met her, not in surrender anything that we have. I mean, inevitably that would be different. But I would have liked to have been able to make a baby with her. I would like to have been able to do that. And technically, we still could. You know, she had some tubes untied. But we're not at a place in life where a baby's the right choice. We have 6 kids between
5: us.
1: Yeah. I do know.
5: Doesn't your world need a cousin, Oliver?
3: Gotta go
1: First of all,
3: girl.
1: We already have a son, Oliver. So, no. We've got Oliver's all filled up at our house. I know what you're saying.
5: Don't you need the semi-loved redhead kid?
1: Or, if this were possible, I would sell my soul for an extra bunch of healthy years for she and I so we could celebrate. Like, my parents are about to... They celebrated their 68th wedding anniversary. And as amazing as that is, I couldn't help but be a little melancholy that I will not. I mean, it's literally impossible that I will have a 70th anniversary with my life, my wife.
5: Yes.
3: How old would you have to be?
1: 121.
3: I don't know, man. Science is, it's coming a long way.
1: Even if I'm alive, I'm a liver spot with dust as urine.
7: You could have just said you'd sell your soul to be 15 years younger.
6: Yeah, that would make things.
7: And then met her when you were both 15.
3: Yeah, but why do you need her to change? It's awfully selfish of you.
7: Yeah. You're putting it all on the woman.
3: Yeah, way to go.
1: I'm not putting it all on the woman.
6: Oh, she is
1: changing.
3: Typical man.
1: I just said I wish there was a way. Don't corrupt my thing.
6: Yeah, why does she have to get her tubes untied, man? Maybe you should do a little more work.
5: Yeah.
1: My tubes aren't tied. What do you want me to do? Blast it through a road closed sign?
6: Maybe she'd like that.
1: Well, I try as often as I can. There are times where I'm like, I bet I made a baby. I know it's impossible, but that one really got up in there.
6: That's great.
1: You might cough that out later.
7: Oh, my God.
3: I don't get it. What do you mean?
1: My wife just texted, that's the sweetest S anyone has ever said. I think she meant before I said the last part.
6: Nope,
1: last
6: part.
3: She's
6: last
3: into
6: part.
3: That stuff.
5: Yeah.
1: That's why I want more time.
6: The writing's on the wall, right?
3: Yeah. She's into
7: something's
3: that stuff.
7: On the wall.
6: That's right.
3: She's into that stuff, especially when that stuff is into her.
6: Back to sticky souls.
1: You ever see a scary movie? Let's stick you to the ceiling. Mm-hmm. All right, who's next?
7: I'll go.
1: Okay. Wait, we're going to save Tommy's bargain basement soul for last?
7: Yes.
5: As always.
3: We're going to give Tommy maybe 30 seconds.
1: Tommy's traded his soul for a nice price CD, some Ejaculoid, and Twinkies at the gas station.
6: A Charizard card!
1: Second edition!
6: Yeah, it's like a really bad one, though.
1: All right.
6: Bent in the corner, ripped on the side.
1: Well, yeah. All right, who's next?
5: Humble.
7: Steve can go.
1: Oh, wait, no, we're out of time.
6: Yeah.
7: Oh,
6: yeah.
7: Poop.
1: Too much time talking about Tommy's dilapidated yard sale soul.
6: Yeah, that's my selling my soul for more time on air.
1: Right. Valid. All right. Everybody else next. It is the Free Beer and Hot Wig Show.
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2: Kelly's the sexiest person in the room.
3: I've never felt hotter in my life.
2: Do you remember that one day that we were able to look outside and see, because you came in here like, yo, I hit a curb, and we actually looked outside and could see the skid marks.
3: It was snowing. Okay,
4: you can see it. I saw her do it.
3: You can see it in the snow. Shut up. This is Tommy's lift. Not here. Yeah, I remember.
4: Yeah, I remember we all laughed at it, and then Tommy got wet.
0: Now, back to your favorite idiots, the Free Beer and Hot Wings Show.
4: In the middle of It's My List, top three things you'd sell your soul for. Michael writes, I'd sell my soul for my children to have a long, healthy, happy life. Now, that's a good one, and I considered something like that.
2: Snooze.
4: But it's my soul, so I made mine about me.
2: Yeah.
4: But yes, you're absolutely... I think most parents would do exactly that. I think that's
2: boring.
4: I wasn't saying that.
2: No, Homer was.
4: Homer was. It's
5: so
4: my
5: rude,
4: list.
5: Homer.
4: It's boring. All right. Of course I want my kids to have a long life. Hot Wings, go ahead.
5: Okay. Man, the longer I started thinking about this, the harder it became to stop thinking of cool, stupid things that I could do. Because it started off with like my top 20 lusted after cars. I just want them. Mm-hmm. But then it morphed into...
4: That was one thing, right? It wasn't like three different cars on your list.
2: Dude, that's cheating. That's like you get three wishes and one of them is for everlasting wishes.
4: Yes. Right.
2: You don't get to group them all together.
5: Yeah, so that's what I initially was thinking. I'm like, oh, if I could just have this, I would sell my soul for that. But I would sell my soul to be an expert musician.
4: Oh, good one. Dang.
5: I wouldn't necessarily care if I could make money from that, but to be able to do that, like when I watch videos online and stuff and I see guys breaking down music and then they pick up a guitar and they're like, this is how this riff is on. I'm like, I want to be able to do that and I'm never gonna. Awesome.
4: I am on board with that. I would sell my soul to be able to play good enough acoustic guitar and sing as well as people I see at the bar. Right? Like where you're like, I can do this and no one wants me to stop the moment I pick it up. That's all I want.
2: So you want to be good enough to make like $200 a gig.
4: I don't even need to play gigs.
2: But not good enough where you'd be able to like sell out shows.
4: I mean, yeah, I'd love to be able to be Chris Stapleton, right? But that ain't happening.
5: Yeah.
4: Back to you.
5: But just to be able to play would be so much fun. To be unaffected by all of the most unhealthy behaviors.
4: Oh,
3: whoa!
5: So I can do anything and never get hurt.
4: Hoppings is
5: try cocaine,
4: cocaine ice cream. Yeah,
5: try heroin,
3: or even just beer.
5: Have dangerous
3: make
5: sex,
3: you
5: and you know it's never gonna hurt you. I can wrangle bats and not be scared.
4: What did you say? Beer doesn't make him puffy.
3: Yeah, like it doesn't.
5: Okay, I was thinking bigger than puffiness from beer,
3: but it could be that simple. No,
5: but all of it. Yeah, I mean, any stupid thing that I do would be. No big deal. Live to 100.
4: That's a good one, too.
5: And then finally, this will be the controversial one, but hear me out because I think you'll get on board. To be able to hit people with my car without actually hurting anyone or doing any real damage. Just the satisfaction of hitting them, but they're fine like a cartoon. You know, the people that just drive you crazy that are in front of you. And like you could just spin them out, but then reality just reshifts and then they're just behind you. Everyone's fine.
4: Like on Gran Turismo, you hold down the A button and it puts your car back on the road and it's not really dented.
5: Kind of. Like no one's actually hurt and affected. Like maybe they don't even have a memory of it. It's like they're all made of Nerf or your car is.
4: Yeah.
5: But it would feel so fun. It would feel so good to be like, you know, those moments where you go, God, I wish I could just shove this person out of the way or that person's an a-hole or they deserve this to be able to do it. But there's no repercussions because no one's actually hurt. That would be amazing.
4: So you would use that only when someone was doing something annoying or like when there was slow traffic because of an accident or a lane closure? Would you just blaze through and knock everyone off the road? And
5: maybe.
4: I mean, I would.
5: Maybe,
4: like if I had that power and they were going to be fine.
5: Well,
4: okay, coming through.
5: Or even the jerk in a crosswalk who never looks up from their phone and you go, Jesus, it's a good thing I was looking because so many people have zero ability for self-preservation and like to be able to just go thump and then you'd see in the rearview mirror and they just pop right back up and keep walking like they were unaware that it even happened to them. but it would feel so satisfying.
2: Or, okay. Or they're in a Zorb.
5: Or
2: so
5: whatever,
2: when you hit them,
5: yeah.
2: They just go, bing!
5: Yeah, like, I mean, whatever. Yeah, your car's made of Nerf. I don't know. I don't know how that works, but I'm selling my soul for it, so yeah. It's going to have to be a pretty big deal. I think that would be awesome.
4: A couple texts. This text, I would sell my soul to go back in a time where I felt like I still had a soul. I bet a lot of people feel that one. Tommy would sell his soul for a stupid hat and a video game.
1: Okay.
4: We'll see.
1: I have a stupid hat and a video game.
5: He's spent money for it.
2: Tommy's still fielding offers for that stupid hat, right?
4: I'd sell my soul for unlimited concert tickets for me and my friends. That's a good one. I'd sell my soul if my dog could live as long as me.
5: Oh, that's a good one.
4: That's a good one.
5: What if it... See, you got to be careful. You got to... You

0: the cure, buy the cure for cancer. Yeah.
1: Oh, pandering.
0: Yeah. Listen, it's just, you know, there's so many people out there who would really benefit from that.
2: Superstition, I would think you'd get it by lunchtime.
0: Yeah, well.
3: Yeah, that's too selfless, Tommy.
0: All right, you're right. You're right. All right.
2: Hummings wants people to hit people with his car, and I want free electronics, and you want to cure cancer?
0: This would have remembered forever in a good light.
4: No, you'll be forgotten just like the rest.
0: Oh, man. All right, well, then that's...
3: No, nobody's sitting around talking about Jonas Salk today.
0: Who? Exactly.
2: Yeah, they're against science.
0: All right, I'll go with my actual list here. So, number one is...
2: That wasn't on your list? I thought it was fine. Don't let us talk you out of it.
0: Yeah, it was your list, but it's boring. Yeah. My best ones are a lot better. So,
2: Tommy thinks this contest is called It's Everyone's List.
0: I want a cup that fills up with whatever liquid I want whenever I want it.
3: Oh,
0: that
3: man.
0: That would be
3: a
0: so
3: self-filling
0: cool.
3: cup would be pretty rad.
0: I don't remember what movie I saw that in. It was either
4: sell
0: Harry...
4: your soul for that?
0: Yes, dude. You could do so much with that. If I had like a pint glass right next to me, I could like I could have beer anytime I want. I could have some water. I'd
4: you
0: never
4: could
0: have...
4: do so much with it. No, you can do one thing with it.
2: Hydrate.
0: No, I could get liquid gold, pour it out, and then I could make money technically, not looking for riches, but I could do it. There's so many things.
2: Gasoline.
0: Yeah, we'll get bored.
2: And fill your tank 1 32-ounce cup at a time.
0: That's, listen, I would devote that convenient. Time. That is so, I think it's a great, not wish, but whatever it is. The other thing I'd sell myself for is farts that never stink. That would be so handy if I could just like rip one and then, I still want the sound because farts are funny, but I don't want it to smell. So like, if I could smell nice, or maybe I have like a random little lottery ticket in there, like every time I farted something nice.
2: What if he stopped eating only toast and deli meat?
3: Mm-mm. Yeah.
4: Do you have a fart fetish like James Joyce that we talked about yesterday?
2: Oh, yeah.
4: Are you looking for your girlfriend Nora Barnacle?
2: Are you looking for a dirty little fart knocker?
0: It sounds so much worse when you're actually directing it at someone you know. No, I
4: Is
0: don't have a fart fetish.
4: Farties?
0: No, I just don't want to stink. That's one of my biggest fears. And I already have this thing in here on the last call. It's my list where I got called out for smelly farts. And they waft into the studio. Guess what? That doesn't happen anymore.
2: Oh, yeah. No,
3: yeah, that's a sign of a bad diet, Thomas.
0: Yeah, that's true. I'd eat a lot better, too, now.
3: You cut down on the ice cream or whatever.
0: Yeah.
2: Ice cream cereal.
0: Oh, God, I wish.
3: So much dairy.
0: Yeah, and the other thing I'd sell myself for is for Steve's Comanche.
2: So Tommy started
4: really?
2: With curing cancer. And then we chided him a little jokingly, and then he switched to never-ending cup of liquids and farts that don't stink. What's number one? Is it really Steve's Comanche?
0: Yes!
3: Hell so you'd yeah, sell man. Your soul for a headache?
0: I would sell my soul to hold that over Steve. He's put so much time into this thing, and then I take it?
2: And it's perfect.
0: Oh, my God!
3: Oh, so you just want to punish Steve?
0: Yes! I wouldn't even
3: sell your soul
0: it.
3: To That's punish Steve?
4: Very savvy.
3: Wow.
0: Yeah. Man.
2: It's almost hurtful.
0: I'm gonna, like, I would undo some of the things. Like, I would put a hole back in the floor.
4: Oh, you son of a bitch.
3: Put salt in the bed all the winter.
2: Yeah. So you're saying, the moment he completes it, it's ready to go to, like,
0: to me?
2: Go into auction.
3: It's going to paint
2: those shows.
4: Pebble Beach.
2: Yeah. And then immediately, Tommy gets it and reverts it back to its original form.
0: Oh, man.
3: Do you think a Comanche has ever been within 10 miles of the Concorde d'Elegance at Pebble Beach?
4: Pebble Beach.
2: Stop talking about weird car things.
4: It's been hauling in, like, tents and tables and chairs.
3: We're next to a Duesenberg.
2: Okay, Steve and Mate are going to sell their soul still for three things each.
3: Oh,
2: that's on the way. 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
3: Nashville's Rock Station, 1029 The Buzz. I'm Dagwood. What a great kickoff last night to football. Yeah, great game. Ended on an interception. So Seattle wins over New England, and there's another game tonight. It's going to be in Australia. 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
1: I was crazy. So anxious on my first kiss. I did not intend to put a tongue out, and I don't think she did either. But in my mind, we were about 15 feet apart, both closed our eyes, tightened every muscle in our face, and then walked towards each other till they touched.
2: So it was like a duel.
1: My mouth like kissing a tight belly button.
3: Oh, no. Ew.
4: See, now in my mind, sometime before you got on the bus, you put on a condom. That's just in my mind.
2: But put on your tongue.
1: I don't know where you...
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0: 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And more. 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It's my list. 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I went first. I said unlimited free tech upgrades, no more health insurance. Somebody said, why didn't you just wish to be healthy? And I'm like, that would have been a good plan.
1: Yeah.
0: And I wish I could have met my wife earlier in my life. And then Hot Wings Winnie said he wants to be an expert musician, unaffected by the negative impact of fun things. And then as an example, he said, so I'm not going to be injured if I try cocaine.
2: Right.
0: Or not that you necessarily would, but.
2: But if I knew it wouldn't hurt me, I probably would.
0: If there were no risk, yeah. And number one needs some explanation, but he wants to be able to hit people with his car, but it not really hurt them or have them remember it.
2: Mm-hmm.
0: Tommy went next. He hopes to have a never-ending cup of any liquid, selling his soul for that.
2: Mm-hmm.
0: Farts that don't stink, and he wants Steve's Comanche when it's done so he can return it to its poor state. A bold
2: bitch.
0: Move.
2: Mm-hmm.
1: Oh, bitch.
0: Steve, your chance to return Volley and then Maitland. The top three things on It's My List you'd sell your soul for.
3: It's my list.
1: All right, first on my list, never having to worry about what meals I'm going to eat.
2: Oh.
1: Just having it magically taken care of.
2: Oh, man.
1: Whether that means it's like a personal chef that's just following me around at all times, or, you know, I just have it, I can just dream it and poof. There it is. I got my beef Wellington right next to me.
2: Having every meal be basically a restaurant meal would be amazing.
1: That would be so
2: awesome.
1: So good. I would absolutely sell my soul for
2: that. That's a good one.
1: Mm-hmm. Next is a toned physique that I never had to do any upkeep on. Where I just snap my fingers. I don't need to be ripped. I don't need to be like that Clay Matthews picture that we looked at the other day where he's just like a complete muscle bound freak. I just need to be, I want to be confident where I could take my shirt off at any moment and I wouldn't feel self-conscious, and I would always be nice in tone, and I'd have like, you know, a little bit of a tan to me.
0: Let's try it right now.
1: Nope. Yeah. I would sell my soul for that.
0: No, I understand.
1: But I am not quite even close to being there. A toned physique. And then first on my list, this is obvious. I can't believe that you guys didn't choose it already. I would sell my soul for teleportation. To be able to just be anywhere I wanted at any time, not have to worry about like travel time to get there. Poof, I'm there.
0: Let's say you got that.
1: Yeah.
0: Your family's going to go back to visit family in New Jersey. It's you, Annette, your two kids.
1: Mm-hmm.
0: So do you just get them in the car and get them on the way, or drop them off at the airport and then poof, I'll meet you at the gate?
1: I mean, in my fantasy, they can come with me.
0: Like, it's a one seater. The old teleportation.
1: Yep. The teleportation bubble is not big enough
0: for
1: four.
0: List. It's my rules. It's one person.
1: No, okay.
0: It's
1: well, like let me amend that. Teleportation for me and anyone I want to come with me.
0: Okay.
1: So you guys can come with me too if you want.
0: Radio travel just got a lot better.
1: Exactly.
2: Oh, that would be a lot better.
1: Exactly.
2: Can you ensure that there's no nausea involved?
1: Can't be insured.
2: Okay. Well, you can let me know.
1: I mean, teleportation is instant, so. Yeah, you might have a little bit of nausea, but it's probably going to go away pretty quickly.
2: Probably.
0: Don't you get a little nausea on planes a lot of the times anyway? You're not as uneasy as you used to be, but
2: not as bad. But I don't know what happened. I mean, when you teleport, it might only seem like the blink of an eye, but once you know, get into time and all that, I mean, heck, it might feel like you're in there for an hour. You're going to have to let me know.
1: Not my teleportation.
0: Is there going to be in teleportation Wi-Fi or anything so we can watch movies?
1: It's going to be instant, man.
0: Well, you say that. I mean,
2: again,
0: Delta says I'm going to get to Cedar Rapids on Friday at 3:40. We all know that ain't necessarily happening.
2: All right. Well, I'm assuming that it's going to be like a beam me up kind of thing, and they never seemed nauseous on Star Trek. So
1: No, they were perfect. Yeah. They got there right away, and there were never any issues.
2: That would have been a really funny side storyline, though, if there was one crew member that every time they did beam me, went out to the side and barfed.
1: God dang.
2: We should write stuff. That'd be a hilarious character flaw.
0: So we're going to write stuff for a show that's 65 years old?
1: Yeah.
0: Okay.
1: Yeah. Yeah.
2: Well, there was a new generation. There have been like 9 of those things. Yeah, they still put out new movies. So at some point, you could introduce a funny character that gets nauseous when they get beamed.
0: Now we're going to get the, well, actually, season 4 of the new generation, a character named The Surface did that.
2: Yeah, whatever.
0: Maitland, it's my list. 3 things you would sell your sprinkly glittered soul for.
3: It's my list.
4: First up, I want an untouched, nobody has renovated a single thing in it, mid-century modern home with a conversation pit. Mm-hmm. Want it so bad.
1: You want it to look like Brady Bunch.
2: So you want it to be original.
4: Yes. I want the wood paneling.
2: Shag carpet.
4: Yes.
0: Furnished? In original furnishings?
4: If they're cool enough.
0: Okay.
4: But I would also find furnishings that would go well in there. But I just want it so bad. I see people buying them up or they do these house tours and they're like, oh my gosh, we have this stupid fireplace. I'm like, leave it alone.
0: Right?
4: Mm-hmm. People are buying up all the cool houses and ruining them and turning them into sad beige boxes.
2: A lot of people do that. Yeah. It's like when you buy an old home, an even older home, and they paint all the trim.
4: Yeah.
2: You know, come on, guys.
4: Leave it alone. Leave it alone.
2: Just get a new house.
4: If you want a house that looks new and gray and boring, buy that. Quit buying up all the cool ones, because by the time I can buy a house when I'm like 80, mm-hmm. they're all going to look the same because y'all have ruined everything good.
1: Mm-hmm. Don't look at me. I haven't ruined anything.
0: Yeah, you know I can't fix things.
1: My house is from the 80s. It looks like crap already.
2: Yeah, mine still looks like it's from the 80s.
0: If my house was a mid-century modern, the only thing you'd get when you bought it from me is a mailbox a little too far from the road.
1: And some water.
4: Next up, get married at the Neon Museum in Las Vegas.
0: Dude, that's awesome.
2: At the Neon Museum, huh?
4: Yeah. It's.
0: Why did you get offended when we said a lot of the things you like are tacky?
4: Listen. It's really cool. I went there one time, and it's where all of the old neons from all of the casinos that have either closed down or replaced them or whatever, they go there, and you can walk through and tour it, and sometimes they turn them on, and it is so sick.
0: Wait, they're not on?
1: Sometimes they turn them on?
4: Well, when you're there in the dark, they turn it on. They're not going to turn them on in the daylight.
0: It's a museum.
4: You can't see anything. No, it's outside.
2: Yeah, they're all outside.
4: In the desert.
0: My mistake.
2: It looks like a junkyard for old signs.
0: I thought you meant
2: that they're a little bit nicer displayed. But
4: yeah. And when I went there, there was a wedding going on because there's like a secret area where they have it set up, like a whole area with all the signs around it, perfectly set up for weddings and stuff. And it seems so cool. I'd love to get married there, but it seems like a pain in the ass to get your whole family to come to Vegas, do all that. And everybody's going to be like, why don't we have to travel? And it just.
1: Boy, do they not have air conditioning at the Neon Museum?
4: It's outside.
1: So it's totally outside?
4: Yeah.
1: Oh.
4: There's a gift shop.
1: Okay. Because it says the Neon Museum. I'm at their website, neonmuseum.org. The Neon Museum may delay opening until temperatures drop below 105 degrees Fahrenheit.
2: Yeah. It gets a little steamy out there in the dirt.
1: Wow.
4: Yeah.
1: I assumed it was an indoor thing.
4: Yeah. You just go, you go just outside of like the original strip, and it's right there, and it's so cool. And I'd love to get married there or just in general.
1: Would you rubbed off on you?
0: Would you settle for just doing it next to an LED sign that looks neon? Yeah.
4: Honestly, if there was like a warehouse here in town that had a bunch of cool neon signs, I'd get married there.
1: Hear that, Josh? You can do this.
0: Yeah, yes, all you gotta do is build a neon warehouse. No problem.
4: And then for number 3, I had a lot of things that I was like, I just want to hang out with people that are dead doing things they do best. I guess Gordon Ramsay's not dead. Like one of them was like, have beef Wellington prepared. I want to cook beef Wellington with Gordon Ramsay, but have him, you know, do all the work and me just stand there and be like, yell at me, daddy.
1: So you want him to yell at you.
4: While making me beef Wellington.
1: While making you beef Wellington. Mm-hmm.
4: But also like, I'd love to hang out with Andy Warhol for the day and then have him paint me. That'd be really cool. But mostly, I want to have a day to rummage through Dolly Parton's closet with her, where she's pulling things out, telling me stories, and
0: this
4: then maybe
0: for you.
4: And then maybe I get to keep something at the end of the day.
1: Oh, you know that she would give you something.
4: Oh, yeah.
1: That's a really generous person in the world.
0: That's a good one.
2: I mean, she would now.
1: Yeah.
4: If I sold my soul to have her back for the day just to do that. I'd check it out.
5: Yeah.
2: Do you think that'd be disappointing for her? Like, she goes, hey, I'm back alive. Wait, I'm here to do what?
4: Yeah.
2: I have to spend my one day back alive going through my closet to give to this lady? Ah, geez.
0: And then she's going to take this dress and get married at a neon museum in the desert? She wouldn't judge you. I actually think even Dolly Parton would judge you for that.
4: No, she wouldn't.
6: I've never said a bad word about anybody in my life, but this is dumb, Scott. No.
4: Yeah. She'd ask if she could come to the wedding, and we'd have to fast forward things along. And
5: yeah, then Josh would have to sell his soul.
4: Yeah.
0: That's fine.
1: Yeah.
4: Yeah.
2: Yeah. We don't know. Yeah, he's got soul to give. No. Well, I don't know. Isn't he a drummer?
4: Yeah.
2: Oh, there's not much soul to give there.
0: Text. I went to that neon boneyard. It was the most boring 2 hours I've ever spent in my life.
4: Okay, well, you go to Vegas for hookers and blow, so.
0: That could be true. Let's see.
4: I go for
0: this one. My son said he would sell his soul to snap his fingers and make any fictional character alive. That's a good one.
2: Oh, man. Hmm. Some fictional characters. I'd be a little leery of a kid being able to do that.
0: Yeah.
2: I know. There are some bad ones, too. Ah, oh, great. He brought in Vader.
1: What if it was just a randomizer? Like, you snapped your fingers just a random person popped up next to you.
0: So it might be Neo from The Matrix?
1: Yes.
0: Or King Ghidorah from Godzilla?
1: Yeah.
2: Okay. Oh no.
1: Oh, that would be awesome.
2: Boy,
5: that's a real three-headed monster you got there.
2: Be like Ghostbusters, where it's like, whatever we think of, it's going to conjure it.
0: Maitland, somebody sent a photo of them renewing their vows at the Neon Museum in Vegas.
5: That looks so cool.
0: They look good doing it. They don't look miserable, like I imagined you when we talked about it.
2: I mean, you have to do it at 2 a.m. when it's only 98 degrees. But
4: that's fine.
0: So let me get this straight. This texter writes from Michigan. Steve wants to teleport, and Maitland's big dream is to get married in the light aisle at Menards.
2: Yeah.
4: Different strokes for different folks.
2: Yeah, it's her list.
0: I also really, really like lights.
4: I do too.
0: I'm with you.
1: That honestly, light aisle gets me every time.
2: I go through it every time to see if there's a light I might like.
0: Yeah. The light aisle and the grocery section are the only reason I go there. Those are good lists. Fine lists, everyone. 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The Free Beer and Hot Wings report on the way. A reporter for, I think, Fox was ready to show off the incoming hurricane. Hurricane Lowell, I believe, is the latest one. Yeah. Ellie De La Cruz makes the coolest throw in baseball history. I don't know if that's the case, but it's pretty good. And a car accident in Atlanta that I don't know how you could possibly explain. That's on the way in the report next. It is the Free Beer and Hot Wings Show. 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
0: We'll get a contestant for Dumber Than the Show trivia in just a little bit. 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Free Beer and Hot Mix Report. This reporter's getting ready to report on Hurricane Lowell, which I'm not going to lie. It's been off my radar, no pun intended. I don't even know where it's making groundfall here. I should look up.
2: I think it's in the Pacific.
0: Okay. Oh, that is that the one that's going to potentially hit Hawaii?
2: Mm-hmm. I believe okay. So, yeah.
18: Here we go.
0: It is.
18: Whee! Yeah, we're okay. Go ahead. We're okay.
0: Yeah, my apologies for that. It did hit Hawaii, but as soon as he said, okay, let's go for the story, some of the surge washed up, and he was nearly taken out at the knees and washed away. He was fine.
2: Yikes.
0: But yeah, thousands in Hawaii without power as of 2 hours ago.
2: That looks like a
0: hit. As it hit west of Kauai.
2: Yeah.
0: Niihau. 80-mile-an-hour winds and 21 inches of rain.
2: Dang.
0: In a short period of time.
2: I mean, it's already one of the rainiest places, but that amount anywhere in that short a period of time is so devastating.
0: 90% of the island is, or at least was initially, without power on Kauai.
2: Wow.
0: Yikes. All right. Baseball. Cincinnati Reds and the Dodgers. This is a remarkable. The Reds have a player that we've played clips of before because his athleticism is just crazy. Ellie De La Cruz.
1: He's like insanely fast.
0: Mm-hmm. And he has a cannon for an arm.
1: Yeah.
0: And in this case, he makes an amazing throw after the center fielder tried to make an amazing play and failed. Check this out.
19: So far, this has been a carbon copy to the first at bat. This time, this is sent to center. Myers coming on. It bounces by him.
1: Ooh, gets past him.
19: Hernandez shoots up to second. Myers in hot pursuit with Bleday. Hernandez motoring for third. The wave is on. De La Cruz from center to the plate. It's there. He's out. What a relay by Ellie De La Cruz. The cannon from mid-center. And he got him at home plate.
1: So, dude nearly had an inside-the-park home run.
0: Seemed like a sure thing.
1: Yeah.
0: And then De La Cruz.
19: Disbelief from Dodger fans that Hernandez got gunned down by Ellie.
0: He's not shallow center field. He's about halfway between where the grass starts and where the center fielder would normally line up. So he's still relatively deep.
1: That's 150 feet, I bet.
0: Oh, from, sure.
1: Yeah,
0: sure.
1: Yeah,
2: it's easily. That's a
0: he throws it. It's on a short hop bounce to the catcher who has so much time. The runner almost, you can see his body language give up.
1: He does.
0: That throw hit 105 miles an hour.
2: Are you serious?
0: Yeah. That's why it's going viral.
1: Wow.
0: That's
1: crazy.
0: 105 miles an hour and on the button.
2: Yeah, the Dodgers player, when he starts to snag the ball, was already like in that I'm about to slide crouch,
1: mm-hmm.
2: and it was too late.
1: Yeah.
2: And then he slid like 2 feet short anyway, and the guy goes, plunk.
1: Yeah, Free Beer, though, you're right, though. His body language, just you can hear him just go, what the hell? Yeah.
0: Remember in the movie Major League when Wesley Snipes' character tries to steal a base and he slides head first, but stops about 3 feet from the bag. And then the second baseman just waves him closer. It had that same sort of feel.
1: Yep.
2: Was that from yesterday?
1: I think it was from the night, the day before.
2: Oh, okay. Because I was going to say, oh, man, all those heroics and they lost 14-1.
1: Yeah.
2: Well, that was last night, though. So, yeah.
0: Okay. So this story, it's a little bit about the eyewitness. This is from within a news story in Atlanta about a car crash that happened where people discovered it. They started going through a fairly short tunnel in Atlanta, right? And they're going through, and you'll hear him talk about it. He thought they were seeing construction. But when he says, then we saw a car accident, I want you to know, in advance, the car is stuck in the ceiling?
1: The roof?
0: In the roof of the tunnel.
2: Oh, no.
0: You see the back of the car kind of hanging out, sort of cattywampus, and feet sticking out of the door.
1: Okay. Are the feet alive?
0: Yeah.
1: Okay.
0: They ended up being okay.
1: Okay.
0: Like, they're fine. They were fine. You know.
20: And we're leaving from Magic City. They had picked me up. And we're heading eastbound, right? We're heading eastbound, and we come under a bypass, and we just see a car wedged up and feet hanging out.
0: How?
21: People were comparing it to us.
1: What the hell?
2: I mean, it's... Look at that. It's insane. So, you're talking about a tunnel that is deep enough, or the ceilings are high enough, that you can get a semi through there. So, they're 10, 12 feet high.
0: Yeah.
2: And then... It's like rafters that you would have trusses that you would have in your basement. And it's that kind of like look, and it's just sideways tucked in there. I don't know how it bounced in a way to do that.
1: Did it fall through from the other side? Is this an overpass, underpass scenario?
2: I mean, I don't know. It seems like there's a crash in the tunnel, but yeah, there's a foot hanging there.
0: Yep.
20: Eastbound, right? We're heading eastbound, and we come under a bypass, and we just see a car wedged up and feet hanging out.
0: Okay, pause. They're going to cut to someone else who was with her, mm-hmm. I believe, or at least another eyewitness, and there's something peculiar about them as they start to speak, and they move around in front of the camera.
21: People were comparing it to, the Wicked Witch of the West, you know, like Wizard of Oz, the feet hanging out. You know what I mean? She actually noticed it before me. Like, we were coming into the entrance to the tunnel, and she stands.
1: Was she wearing, like, baseball batting gloves?
0: I think those purple surgical gloves you buy. Like, he's a former coworker eating some chicken wings.
2: Okay, so he's wearing latex gloves.
21: Still. So, you know, we're parked, and I'm like, what's going on? She's like, I think I see feet hanging out the roof. And I'm like, nah. So I get out the car with my phone, and that's the footage y'all see of me, like, you know, aiming the phone up and everything, and I just remember the people on the ground telling him, like, yo, don't move, don't make the car tip. So, I mean, I'm under the impression that he's still alive. I mean, hopefully he is, but, you know, record the footage and just... We didn't stay long enough for the police to come to even find out how he got saved and stuff.
0: Why?
1: That's the biggest mystery ever.
2: Are you kidding? So you went, oh, that's cool, and you took 5 seconds of video footage and then... scurried on your merry way? You didn't wait until somebody showed up to help?
21: Or to
2: see how this would unfold?
21: Been driving all day, so we had a long trek back to the east side in Lithonia, so, you know, we got the footage. I jumped back in my car, went around the dumbbells in the street, and, you know, made it back home and uploaded the footage the next day.
1: Wait, went around the dumbbells?
2: I guess they must have been in the car to begin with.
1: Okay. So many levels to this mystery.
0: Apparently, the vehicle lost control on the on-ramp, crossed the median, and plunged into the overhead structure of the I-80. I don't understand how it plunged up into the right. Mm-hmm. Like, did it fall through the top?
1: That's what I thought.
2: I guess it must have. Like, yeah, maybe there's a divider of some sort within the tunnel.
0: Atlanta above. Fire Rescue and local authorities safely rescued the driver, who escaped without major or critical injuries.
1: How?
0: I don't know.
1: Was it a scenario where they weren't wearing their seatbelt and that's how it came to a stop with their feet out the window? Or were they trying to get out?
0: Yeah. Or maybe they were dangling because they had their seatbelt.
1: Yeah.
2: Why isn't the news telling us how it got there?
1: What we need to know.
2: It's, they never give you the one piece of information
0: okay.
2: that you want to know.
0: I got it.
2: Okay.
0: According to a different TV site, the motorist was driving on the overpass bridge when it lost control in a turn, hit a concrete median, flipped over the concrete guardrail, and plunged off the edge of the bridge in an area that wasn't covered on the bridge. So sort of in between the two sides.
1: Okay.
0: And then fell down and got wedged between the concrete beams that go across.
1: So it came through from above, not up from below.
0: So it helps to know it's not a tunnel that is completely, a tunnel, it's an underpass.
2: Okay, but
0: it looks like a tunnel, right?
2: But still, I mean, if the news is going out there, surely, you remember when they used to give us all those great Vietnamese reenactments and everything?
0: Mm-hmm. Like those were the days.
2: You couldn't send somebody out there even without a reenactment and just go, okay, I know what you're asking yourself. How did it get there from here? Okay, let me go up above and I'll show you how this happened.
0: I hate to defend the news, Hot Wings, but we only played the part with the guy talking where he had his hands in surgical gloves.
1: Right.
0: They might have told us in the whole story, though admittedly, it seems like a lot of them didn't. They just said, yeah, he fell up there.
2: I don't think so.
0: What?
2: I mean, I watched a video out of Fox 5 Atlanta, and it didn't show me anything than what we just watched.
0: Mm. Not helpful.
2: No.
0: On the way.
2: How?
0: Dumber than the show trivia. Let's get a contestant, caller 11. 1-800-947-3979. Maitland has questions. Maitland has questions. Mm-hmm. You'll play against Steve for $100 dumber than the show trivia's next. It is the Free Beer and Hot Wings Show.
7: 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It's Free Beer and Hot Wings. I'm Dagwood. Right here before trivia, as always, Mitchell Bone on the bone phone from Lebanon at Wilson County Chevy Buick GMC. And Mitchell, we're talking about how many of our great Buzz listeners got out over the Labor Day weekend buzz and got their brand new vehicles. 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
11: Want to hear it without the bleeps?
12: 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Just pound that.
13: Did that.
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12: At the top of the hour, what's the biggest, yes, there's a catch moment you've seen? This starts with a simple case of Sprite. But there is a tremendous catch if you want the Sprite at the good price.
16: Okay. All right.
12: That's later after that. The experiment in circadian rhythms in the National Football League down under going on right now. But first, this.

0: It is time to play Dumber Than the Show trivia each and every day at this time. We add $100 to the jackpot every day, every week, rather, for each person that plays. Mm-hmm. That's confusing. So if Steve wins today, his jackpot would double from 100 to 200. If not, then the new 100 replaces the old 100 and the listener wins that. Who is this listener we speak of? It is Mike listening on K-Rock in the Upper Peninsula of Michigan. Hi, Mike. How are you?
1: Doing well. How are we doing?
0: Very good. Now, you're a big Packers fan, the Upper Peninsula. A lot of Packers fans and Lions fans. Probably more Packers, right?
1: Yeah, closer to Lambeau than we are Ford Field. So it just makes sense geographically.
0: What is the ceiling for the Packers this year?
1: The ceiling is the Super Bowl, right? That's always the expectation out of title town.
0: And obviously, and what are your expectations?
1: I mean, I'm just praying for a winning record, really.
2: That's a good starting place, honestly. Take it from a lifelong Lions fan. Well, start at a winning season, and anything above that then ends up being great.
0: And in the toughest division in all of the National Football League right now.
2: Yeah.
0: All right, Mike, you got a chance to win $100. You're taking on Steven Dumber Than the Show trivia. Maitland is asking the questions today.
1: Cool.
0: Steve will exit the hallway. You will not be able to hear the question, or he will not be able to hear the questions or the answers as you go first. 90 seconds is the maximum amount of time for either of you. Each gets the same five questions. Whoever gets the most right wins. If there's a tie, low time is the deciding factor. That is it. Now, Maitland.
3: Mike, any good at trivia?
1: I mean, I play along every day, and I'm usually pretty mediocre.
3: Okay. Do you think you'll do better than mediocre today?
1: Yeah. Yeah, I really do.
3: Right. Well, your chance to prove yourself, if you are ready. Are you ready?
1: Of course I'm ready.
3: All right. That begins in 3, 2, 1. What kind of animal is Diggum, the mascot for Honey Smack cereal?
1: Honeybee.
3: The holy trinity of Cajun cooking is a base mixture of diced onions, green peppers, and what other vegetable?
1: Oh, pass.
3: If you order an Aperol Spritz, what color would you expect it to be?
1: Pink.
3: What is the name of Harry Potter's beloved owl?
1: Hedwig.
3: Which pop star's fans are referred to as little monsters?
1: Lady Gaga.
3: The holy trinity of Cajun cooking is a base
1: mix.
3: You said pass?
1: Yeah.
3: Okay, cool. Time. Before that, but
2: yeah,
3: you got
2: it. I got it.
3: Cool. Mike, how do you think you did?
0: But before that.
1: Honestly, I feel like I did pretty mediocre.
3: Okay. Yeah, to be expected. Well, we will.
0: Good news. You're playing trivia on the Free Beer and Hot Wing Show. Pretty mediocre. Good enough to win.
3: Yeah. We'll get you on hold.
1: I'm meeting my standard here. That's what I'm looking for.
0: Right. Hold on.
3: And we will wave Steve back on in.
2: Oh,
3: Steve's jogging.
2: Yeah, look at that. Oh, man. That's a peppy steppy.
3: It is. That's the peppy step of a confident man.
4: I decided I want to be like Bob from S Creek, who runs into every scene.
0: No, he does, doesn't he?
4: Yeah, once I saw that, I couldn't unsee it. I want to be that guy.
3: Okay. Well, Steve, how are you feeling about your chances on trivia today?
4: Great, great, great.
3: All right. Well, your turn to defend your... How much is your jackpot?
4: $100.
3: So your chance to get out of the $100 club begins in 3, 2, 1. What kind of animal is Diggum, the mascot for Honey Smack cereal?
4: Pass.
3: The holy trinity of Cajun cooking is a base mixture of diced onions, green peppers, and what other vegetable?
4: Onions, and beans?
3: If you order an Aperol Spritz, what color would you expect it to be?
4: Pink.
3: What is the name of Harry Potter's beloved owl?
4: Hooter.
3: Which pop star's fans are referred to as little monsters?
4: Lady Gaga.
3: What kind of animal is Diggum, the mascot for Honey Smack cereal?
4: Badger?
3: Hi. How do you think you did?
2: That famous cereal badger.
0: Did you think that's where Honey Badger came from?
4: Dude, I nearly said Dermatophyte because...
2: Yeah.
0: Digger.
2: Digger rather than Diggum.
4: Yes. Yeah. And then, yeah, luckily, you said cereal.
2: He's a cereal dramatic.
4: I don't think I did that well.
3: Okay. Well, we will get Mike back on, who felt like he did pretty mediocre. And we will score this game. Welcome back, Mike.
1: We're just two mediocre guys playing trivia, Steve.
4: All right. I love it, Mike.
3: Question number one. What kind of animal is Diggum, the mascot for Honey Smacks cereal? Steve Pass came back around, said badger. Mike said honeybee. The answer is frog.
2: It's a Diggum. Frog, guys.
0: Diggum. Diggum.
3: Yeah. He's a frog wearing a little baseball cap. He's cute.
2: Doesn't.
1: Yeah, I knew that one.
2: As soon as you see it on a box, you'll go, oh.
0: Now, Mike, you said you knew that one, yet you said honeybee. Bold strategy.
1: The pressure got to me.
2: It does.
3: Question number.
4: It doesn't look familiar.
3: Question number two, the Holy Trinity.

0: You're both wrong. It's orange.
1: I was gonna say it's orange, right?
0: Yep.
2: What is that?
0: It's Aperol, which is digestive, I think is what they call it. And then it's fruit juices and Prosecco.
1: Maitland just talked at length about this when her dream girl was in town for the concert. Mm-hmm.
3: That's why I guessed pink, because I knew Maitland was into it. And I was like, Maitland likes pink drinks.
1: Yeah.
0: It's orange. We move to question number four. What is the name of Harry Potter's beloved owl? We are tied 0-0.
1: Okay. Light in the world.
0: Steve answered Hooter.
3: Yeah.
1: Harry Potter's owl, Hooter.
0: Mike
2: Hello,
0: says.
2: Hoota.
0: Mike said Hedwig. It is Hedwig.
3: Oh, it's, no.
0: And Mike is on the board 1-0.
4: I've never missed an opening night of Harry Potter.
3: Well, good for you.
2: I mean, if you want to say you have sex all the time, just say it.
4: I mean, I have three kids, so.
2: Yeah, right?
0: Yeah, doing something. The kids. Question number five. Which pop star's fans are referred to as little monsters? Steve said Lady Gaga. Mike said Lady Gaga.
3: Oh,
0: it is Lady Gaga, and Mike wins 2-1.
3: Good job, Mike.
4: Heck yeah. $100 has never felt so good.
2: Mike, you said you did mediocre, and we said that was good enough to win, and that turned to be prophetic.
4: Mm-hmm. Heck yeah, brother.
2: We remain pathetic. Mike, congratulations. Keep an eye on your email inbox for that exciting government paperwork you need to get, and then send it back in to us, okay?
4: Bureaucracy for the win. Thank you so much, guys.
2: Thank you, pal. Steve, we'll spend another week in Club 100, him and Kelly.
3: Yeah.
2: Rubbing elbows in there.
3: Yep.
2: Who's going to get out first? Or are they just going to become roommates in the land of lost trivia? Oh, no. You think you two could live together? Roommate
3: style?
2: There's
3: not a chance in hell that Kelly and I could live together. Absolutely not. I will. I don't like to close the door that quickly, but that door needs to be slammed shut. There's no yes ending here.
1: No, that's you don't want your living room to be a different color every day. And you don't want a cat sleeping on your face.
3: Oh, my God. Can you imagine the complaints she would have about me?
1: Oh, gosh.
2: Oh, yeah. The two of you, no, you could not live together. That's why it's such a fun thought. It's like the real world minus all the sex and drinking.
3: Yeah.
2: For like one of you.
3: Let's pick two people who absolutely cannot coexist.
2: Yeah, not that you don't like each other.
3: No, no.
2: You two in a home would not go together.
5: Living together would be not.
3: Kelly and
2: if you had to live with someone from the show, who would it be as roommates?
3: Roommates. Probably Hot Wings.
1: Hell yeah, brother.
3: Yeah.
1: We could accomplish so much.
3: Or so little.
2: I believe the two of you could talk about accomplishing a lot.
0: Yeah. Yes.
2: A lot.
3: Yeah.
2: Maybe a lot of good planning sessions.
1: Mm-hmm. But I'm a lot more motivated when there's another person there
2: for a minute
1: to see me sitting on a couch thinking.
3: Oh, you don't have to worry about that.
1: So
3: I'm not going to judge you for sitting on the couch.
1: But I would judge myself. Like, I gotta.
2: Yeah,
1: I can show what I can do.
2: Hot Wings in college when we were roommates, what a busy little bee.
1: Well, there wasn't anything to do there except like study and drink.
2: Stuff.
1: Like, yeah, I mean, that's it. Like, it wasn't like it was, you know, I'm still putting off mowing the lawn of the downtown apartment we live in. So, yeah, now, there's so many things I can ignore now.
2: Everybody loves a deal, but there's always a catch. What's the biggest catch or obstacle you have seen? That in a moment. Your car can be a spy. That's a true story. Here's proof. A guy's car insurance jumped over 20%, but he hadn't had accidents. He hadn't had tickets. So he started digging in, trying to find out, like, what is going on? Somebody report him? Turns out the person who reported him wasn't a person. It was his own car. Every hard break, every fast merge, every late night taco run, his automaker logged it all, then sold it to a data broker. The broker sold it to his insurance company, and he requested his file. Hundreds of pages. Now, General Motors just agreed to pay $12.75 million to the state of California over this exact thing. What's the lesson, Hotwigs?
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1: Remember when you used to have to say things like, all right, great deal, but what's the catch?
0: Sure.
1: Mm-hmm. Now the catch is like three steps and a pint of your own blood. We'll get to it next. 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
2: 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I'm Dagwood. 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

0: 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We were college roommates a minute ago. Worked together ever since then.
1: Yeah.
0: Steve is here, joined us in 2009. Kelly on assignment, joined us in 2019. Maitland here, former intern, former part-timer, former ex-show member, and now back. And Tommy behind the glass, somewhere in year two. In a little bit, a reality TV star says doctors found something alive moving inside her face. And she is threatening to cut it out herself. You're going to want to hear this.
1: Wow. What? That's very sci-fi gross.
0: Mm-hmm. Is this just a clueless tax? Is it? Or is it a completely unfair pricing technique that has become the accepted standard in American business? Right? There used to be some sort of give and take, like, yes, I'll get a better deal, but this happens. But now it's becoming a bit much. There's a store that has gone viral, a grocery store in California, because of a sign underneath a 12-pack of Sprite.
1: Yep.
0: Regular price, $12.99. Okay, so we're paying vending machine prices as though we're buying them in single cans? Like that you
1: close
0: get when
1: it.
0: You buy
1: yeah.
0: a can of
1: yeah.
0: soda.
1: I mean, it sits quite a bit, but, you know, it's something you like. It's not something yeah. you need, so make that choice.
2: A 12-pack of cans for $12.99.
0: Mm-hmm. A lot. But right next to it on the same sign, the big sign is yellow, a little cutout box in white with a red square around it. It says digital coupon. $4.99. Now that's the big part.
2: Damn. $8 off?
0: Yeah. Yeah. But you have to have the app.
2: Okay.
0: You have to scan it into the app.
2: No problem.
0: And you have to buy five or more to get the deal.
1: I mean,
2: 5 12-packs.
1: It's a
0: yes.
1: I mean, it's annoying, but this is pretty normal now. I mean, when you go to the grocery store, it's common to see, like, you know, buy five, like, especially of like chips or boxes of pasta, like things like that. This is not that uncommon. Certainly the three for deal is very common with soda, at least locally.
0: Buy three, get them. Yes, that's yeah, very common.
1: That's, really,
0: that
1: that's
0: a big difference.
2: But for that much of a discount?
0: It's not
2: that much of a
1: that's a
2: difference
1: big discount.
2: In price?
1: I mean, yeah.
0: Would you do it?
1: If I really wanted that much soda, I mean, they don't take up that much space.
0: Obviously, the,
1: so, I mean, know, it's the, annoying to just, have to do, but
0: just because I know somebody's going to be, you don't have to buy it. Obviously,
1: right.
0: You don't have to buy it. This is a discussion, not a real life.
2: Are they gouging, though? Because what is, I wonder what, like, the national average for that product is.
1: I
2: for
1: think
2: a 12-pack of Sprite.
1: I think it's in that ballpark.
2: $12.99.
1: Well, I think we pay that locally. It'll say like, I think locally it'll say like $10.99, but we have a 10-cent deposit on every can, so that's an additional $1.20 on whatever it is you're buying. If I mean it's a 12-pack, right?
2: Let's see.
1: So
2: I'm looking it up right. Okay, a 12-pack, 12 ounce cans. $8.99.
1: Okay. Yeah, that's all. I mean, that's a
0: so
1: lot better.
0: Though,
1: but
0: yeah,
1: it's California,
0: I mean,
1: so California. I'm sure things are expensive.
0: That probably
1: there,
0: isn't that abnormal.
1: LA. No, but I mean, yeah, life is full of decisions. Do I want to take this many things with me? I've done that. They've definitely had this deal with, like, you know, for bags of chips where it's like $2.99 a bag and it says when you buy five, and I go, oh man, well, I want that deal, but do I have space for five bags?
0: Right, most don't.
2: Hell yeah.
1: And then
2: right
1: and there are
2: belly.
1: Times I go, oh yeah, we'll go through these, especially if it's going to be like where I have the kids for a week or something like that. I go, oh, we'll go through this. I'll buy them. But if I know it's not like that, I go, eh, I'm just going to pay full price for the one bag. I don't need this many right now.
0: Don't make me download apps to buy your stuff as a general rule.
1: I mean, but that's
2: I mean, that's
1: the way,
2: just that's
1: the way
2: how it is.
1: I mean,
2: though.
1: Even yeah. from a person who hates apps,
0: that's
1: and
0: what
1: I
0: man
1: do.
0: Knows a cloud.
1: But, like, I mean, for a long time, I've had my little, you know, grocery scanner card here in my wallet, mm-hmm. you know, where it's like, in order to get the coupon, you have to have that with you.
0: That doesn't bother me. Just let me enter a discount code or, like, my
2: yeah,
0: phone number
2: put my
0: or something.
2: Phone number in.
1: I mean, I would rather do that. I definitely would rather do that.
0: What's the biggest, like, cats you've had to do to get, like, the most hoops to get a discount? Can you think of anything? I don't know if you can. I don't know if I can.
1: Well, I mean, I hate mail-in rebate discounts.
0: That's the worst.
1: Yeah. You know, there's the big box store that does that. And I appreciate it on one level, like, especially if you're buying enough of something where you go, okay, well, I got to spend $1,000 on lumber, insulation, whatever, if you're doing a bigger project. And you go, okay, well, if I'm getting 11% back, that's awesome. I'm going to get, you know, $110 back. Cool. But it's when it's the mail-in rebate and you spent $20 and, you know, you're like, and you try to save them up, but then you got to fill and you go, is it worth it? That's too many hoops for me.
0: And that's, I think, why they do it.
1: Yeah, definitely. Because it feels good.
0: Because there's no actual advantage to a company of having you mail the UPC in. Somebody has to open that or whatever.
2: Yeah.
0: You know, like when you actually had to do that.
1: No, because it's not like a manufacturer rebate. It's not like get a rebate on Craftsman.
0: Yeah.
1: Or something where it's coming from the manufacturer. It's the store is doing it. So it's just a hoop to dump through. And you're right. It just sounds good. And they know most people will never do it.
2: I do it every time, though.
1: I do it if it's bigger.
2: Every time.
1: If it's under like $20 or $30, I won't do it for $2 or $3.
2: Yeah.
1: I don't want to spend the time. I mean, hell, a stamp now is what, like 80 cents. So it's like, what's the real benefit here?
0: Yeah, that's for sure. All right, so I mentioned a reality star found something living in her face, and she's threatening to cut it out.
1: Okay.
0: So living that's pretty bad,
1: in
0: right?
1: her face.
0: Living in her face.
3: Okay.
0: Brandi Glanville, who is
1: one
0: of the Real Housewives. She's a Real Housewives alum.
1: Okay.
0: Brandi and she's been dealing with a facial thing for 3 years.
1: For 3 years?
0: Yeah, that must have been a heck of a facial.
3: Oh,
0: now, it's not a bad breakout. She looks like a different person than she used to. Was she an actress first and then a Real Housewife? Am I confusing? Or was she wasn't on
1: I don't
0: Baywatch,
1: know. I thought she was married to someone famous.
0: Anyway, Brandi Glanville was at a medical office, and the person holding the like the wand that they would do like a scan, like a woman was pregnant.
1: Yeah, okay.
0: Said, there's a thing in your face. That's the word I was looking for. Wasn't getting it, but yes, ultrasound.
1: Mm-hmm.
0: There's a thing in your face, and it's moving. And then they said, not much we can do about it. Anyway, that's something you should talk to another doctor about.
2: No, bye. You're the doctor. I'm here.
0: So she's been doing IV infusions for 18 to 20 hours a day. She's been living for the most part of 3 years plugged into the wall, so to speak. She is now considering cutting it out herself because no doctor will do it. I still don't know what it is.
2: Oh, no, I know what it is. I've looked up an article here. This is not a good combination of words.
0: Okay.
2: Brandi Glanville reveals multiple diagnoses as she prepares for fungal ball to be removed from her face.
1: Okay, so she has fungal ball of fungus?
2: A fungal ball.
0: And apparently no doctors are willing to remove it?
2: Well, in this picture, there's a side-by-side of her looking normal, and then and then next to it is a picture of her basically pinching her cheek almost all the way back, like under her ear, and it's just a big mass of fungus.
0: Good brown gravy. That is gross. That poor woman.
1: Wow, yeah. I guess it's spread down into her arm and stuff.
2: How does this happen?
0: The way healthcare works and everything, I don't know what her financial situation is. She's probably fine, but who knows?
1: I'm sure she's
0: so desperate.
1: Fine.
0: She might be able to, if she's going to cut it out herself, she could stream it online and charge people to watch it because people are weird.
2: You just make a little poke and then.
0: Oh, yeah. Homemade little, Dr. Pimple Popper.
2: Yeah. Out comes a little. I bet she could actually go to the real Dr. Pimple Popper.
0: Oh, man.
1: Okay.
0: You think she's just going to hit it with a pair of tweezers and a bottle of whiskey?
2: I don't know,
1: a little scalpel.
2: Like those, what are those cysts? I know Kelly had talked about having one like on her wrist, and they call them like a Bible cyst.
1: Yeah, where you hit them with a book.
2: Bam! You hit them with a thick book, and it bursts them under the skin, and then...
0: Ultimately, you can't just stay at the doctor until they fix, but if they told you, Maitland, there was a... Like, you went to an appointment, and for some reason, you're getting the same scan, and they say, oh, there's something living in your face. Should talk to someone. Are you leaving?
3: No.
0: Like, no, right? I'm not. Okay, see you later. Unless I'm at a completely different kind of doctor. Like, well, I'm only an ear, nose, and throat person, and it's in your cheeks, so it's not in my window.
2: I'm not a cheek doctor, sorry.
0: I'll have to go to Dr. Cheek. What would you do?
2: I'm not leaving until I have a referral and a date and a time that I'm going to see that next person.
0: Are you all, would any of you do home surgery like that? Maybe not on this, but.
1: I mean, I have done home surgery.
0: You have to cut yourself open kind of home surgery.
1: Not to that degree. I cut out my own planter's warts when I was a kid. That wasn't great.
2: I think the most I could do would be poke, but not cut.
1: I'm with you. I don't think I can slice.
2: Yeah.
1: I can definitely poke.
2: Big difference.
0: Could you poke a lot of holes till it was like a knife cut?
2: Maybe.
1: So you're just perforating yourself?
0: Yeah, till it falls off.
1: Like a check?
0: Yeah. I'm with you. A friend of mine in high school decided the best way to battle acne was whenever he would get like a whitehead or a zit, he would take his compass, and I don't mean directional compass, I mean drawing circles.
1: Oh, the little like math compass.
0: Geography class.
1: Very sharp.
0: Not geography class. Whatever.
1: Geometry.
0: Geometry. And he would take the tip, dip it in alcohol, and then poke the zit.
3: Ew.
1: I mean, at least he had the wherewithal to poke it in alcohol first.
0: Yeah. I guess.
4: How did it work out?
0: I had a way worse acne problem than him, so apparently that was better than, what did they give me, tetracycline or whatever? I don't know, and he didn't get told by the doctor, don't go out in the sun, your face will catch on fire.
2: Was that the same doctor that said, you don't have a girlfriend, do you?
0: Yeah, same appointment when she gave me the Zitzo mix.
3: Zitzo mix?
1: I'm going to prescribe to you a high-strength Zitzo mix. It's not only effective, but delicious.
0: Oh, doctor. You have made me feel bad for years, and you don't even know it, or don't care. On the way. No, I'm not going to do it. I was going to say, what's your home surgery? No, I'm going to skip that. I can't be
1: I don't know. We've had some great stories.
2: These will be great
1: that
2: calls.
1: Like years ago, remember when that guy made his own teeth out of rocks in the driveway?
0: Yeah, that was impressive.
2: There's still the one that I can remember. It was before I worked here. I talked about trimming off a skin tag. Off of his armpit.
0: With nail clippers.
2: Nail clippers. And he was a guy from New Jersey because he had like the thickest Jersey accent ever. He's like, yeah, so I lifted my arm up. I put them nail clippers around that thing. I pinched it together and I seen stars.
1: Yeah. I've got a couple of those that have emerged. And I think next time I go to the dermatologist, maybe I'll say, hey, can you numb that and just do that? And then I'll never feel it. But I'm doing it myself. Yeah, I couldn't do it.
0: On the way, either your really gross calls that make me uncomfortable and make me want to take my headphones off and sit on the couch behind me. Then if there's time after that, we'll talk about the Rams and the 49ers and the big time travel experiment that they're just both doing. That's on the way. It is the Free Beer and Hot Wings Show. Jada was taking her 3-year-old to daycare when she was involved in a really serious crash. The accident was so bad they had to use the jaws of life to get her out of the vehicle. Now, that ought to provide some perspective if you think you're having a bad morning. A friend told Jada she needed to call Ponce Law. That's a good friend. What stood out most for her right off the bat? Ponce Law doesn't charge clients anything out of pocket to get started. Michael Ponce even met with Jada in person while she was recovering from her injuries. 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
5: 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I'm Dagwood. 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

0: Did you miss when Free Beer said this?
1: What is the rule? 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
1: There is a phrase about representing yourself and being dumb.
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1: The $1,000 Minute of Mayhem comes up at the in the next segment. We'll get a contestant at the end of this one. In the last segment at the end, we talked about Brandy Glanville, who is a former member of the Real Housewives show.
2: Started off as a model. I guess that's how she got.
1: Was a model.
2: Got famous, yeah.
1: So she was told by a doctor when she was getting an ultrasound of her face for whatever reason that, oh, hey, by the way, you got something living in there. Bye.
3: A fungal ball.
1: A fungal ball. She's been trying to get it taken out. No one will take it out. She's threatening to cut it out herself with bottle of whiskey and a scalpel.
5: I wonder why no one will do it.
2: Like, yeah, is it too close to certain nerves or something? I don't know. I mean, it seems like you could clear up a fungus somehow.
1: Even though
2: a little tenactin or something.
5: Well, they stick a needle in there and...
2: I mean, you would think.
1: Even though a clear-eyed smart member of the show said, we don't need home surgery stories. Others pushed for it heavily.
2: Yes.
1: And now you get this.
2: Great.
1: Let's start with Jason in Albany, listening on Q1057 and 103.5. Hi, Jason.
6: Hello.
1: Hey, bud. Jason, what kind of home surgery did you do?
6: Oh, I've done quite a few. I'll tell you, if I had something on my face like that, it wouldn't be there anymore. But I'm a mechanic, and I get metal in my eyes quite often. Well, I got a hot metal sliver in my eye. I've gotten it before where they've had to strap you down and drill it out of your eye.
1: Oh, how do you like them apples,
6: that's
1: Steve?
6: Horrible.
1: Steve, this was your idea.
5: I know. It's worth it.
6: And they're telling you, don't move or they won't get it.
1: Well, so
6: years
1: Jason,
6: after that, I did another metal piece in my eye.
1: Okay.
6: And go to Utica Hospital. They can't get it out. Next day, I can't barely even see because it's running so bad. Go to Little Falls Hospital. They can't get it out. So I hit the drinking the Twisted Teas pretty good. Got a big magnifying glass and dug it out with a razor blade and one of them high-powered magnets out of like a CD drive.
1: Oh, my God. What a genius maneuver.
6: You could see the hole in the eye after I got it out. But it healed up good. I mean, you could still see the marks, but...
1: Wow.
5: And you can see okay?
6: Oh, yeah. Besides, I'm getting old, so I can't see up close as good anymore.
1: Okay, prove you can see. Tap your cane on the phone.
6: yeah, I'm not that old.
1: Jason, when you say they drill it out, like, what do you
6: they
1: mean?
6: Strap they strap your head to a table, and it looks like a mini drill press coming at your eyeball, and they're looking. You're looking at the drill, but and they tell you don't move or they'll mess it.
2: Oh, wow.
1: I think I'd rather just leave it in there, and that's not the right choice either. Jason, thank you.
6: Before
1: you go.
6: One went in hot, so it killed the nerves, and it was starting to rust in my eye.
2: Jason, let me ask you this question. Have you ever considered wearing eye protection?
6: Yes, I do sometimes, but sometimes it actually gets bouncing around, and you don't even know it.
2: Well, I do believe that. You get those little tiny pieces, and then it's there, and takes a little while to embed itself real nice. But
6: I got another good one for you. My son was at his friend's house a couple years ago, fell and, like, literally bit a concrete curb and almost knocked his front three teeth out. The two on the side, they're not rooted too good, but the one in front that was hanging just dangled. They didn't know what to do with it at the hospital at nighttime, so me and the one doctor said, why don't we just try to push it back in for now? So we shoved it back in, and now that front one's rerooted and good.
5: Jesus. Wait, what kind of hospital do you go to where they take suggestions
6: Utica.
5: From the audience?
1: Utica.
5: They take suggestions.
6: You don't want to go to Little Falls Hospital. Usually going there with a cold, you end up dead. So we tried to go to Utica.
2: Okay, all right. But even that's a crapshoot.
1: Yeah, go to Utica Hospital. That's where they let you do it yourself.
5: We'll cut you a deal. This will be 60% off if you help.
1: I can't imagine a doctor being like, well, I'm flummoxed. You have any ideas? Why don't we shove it back in there? Okay, go get your shoving gloves.
2: Sounds good.
1: Cutting on your own eye.
5: Nope.
7: Mm-mm.
1: The magnet was genius.
2: Yeah,
5: well,
2: I was thinking about that when he was telling
5: the story. I was like, I wonder if it's just on the surface. I wonder if a magnet would do it. But I guess if it gets under the surface, then... Is it like,
2: yeah, you'd have to use
1: could
2: a really
1: drawing out,
5: like pulling your eyeball out.
2: I mean, probably.
1: Out. Like, it basically, you're using the same technique that makes the tide go up and down.
7: Yeah,
1: the gravity of the moon and the sun.
7: Mm-hmm. Magnets. How do they work?
2: I don't know. I'll never know.
1: Well, if there was ever a story that would make this one seem more tame, including its phrase "bag of pus," that was the one.
2: Okay.
1: This is Andrea. Hi, Andrea.
8: Hi, guys.
1: Hi. Did you do your own surgery in Nashville?
8: I did. Okay. So I want to preface this by saying that I celebrated 16 years clean and sober this year, this summer. So
1: good for you. Good here, for here. You. Way
8: Yay.
1: To go. Way to go.
5: What was your what was your drug of choice or your drink of choice?
8: It was IV heroin.
1: Whoa.
8: Wow. Yes. I was a homeless heroin addict for a few years.
1: Wow.
8: So I actually, this would have been back in 2008 or 2009. I lived out of my car.
1: Okay.
8: And I used to listen to you guys in the mornings when I was really dope sick. So
1: thank you for
8: love
1: that.
8: You. All right. So I, when you inject yourself, you can get infections. And I got one. Of course, didn't want to go to the hospital. They're going to make me stop doing heroin. You don't want to go to the hospital. So I ended up getting 104 fever. Yes. And I had a giant bag of pus on my leg. So I took a razor blade and sliced my leg open. And when I tell you, I'm not exaggerating, it was about a gallon of green, yellow, chunky pus.
2: Oh man, like pea soup.
8: It was pea soup.
1: Oh my.
5: I would imagine that the relief had to be pretty amazing,
8: it
5: though, right?
8: Immediate fever gone.
1: Really?
8: And yes, and I still have a scar, obviously, not from the cutting, but because it was eating away my muscle.
2: Oh my god, wow, that's wow. crazy. What did it taste like?
8: What, I don't know.
1: Respectfully, don't know. Andrea, obviously, was, I don't even, I was going to ask if that was your rock bottom, but I'm guessing it was not, no. And your rock bottom is none of my business, so I take that back.
8: No, it was not. It was another year, but we got there.
1: Wow. Well, right. You should be all super right. proud of the recovery in the 16 years and keep it going, and that is a tremendous show code share.
2: Yeah.
1: And we're glad to be with you in better times.
5: What did your car smell like once you...
8: It smelled like a dead animal.
1: Yeah.
8: And it was, I had probably about 4 or 5 t-shirts on the floor to catch it.
2: Oh, man.
1: That is wild. You just get, you know, you're in the throes of addiction, so you just get one of those little green pine trees and hang it from the rear view, and you're like, it's fine.
5: I can't even smell it.
2: Yeah. No,
8: Andrea. Everything's good. Go on with your day.
1: Andrea, thank you.
8: Thank you, guys.
1: Appreciate it.
5: Wow.
1: Holy smoke.
5: A gallon
1: I love
5: chunky
1: it.
5: Pus.
1: I love it. And it wasn't just the first one we took. It was the first one that came in. I love that Steve begged for this
2: and
1: then had to sit there with his biggest nightmare, home eye surgery going on being discussed. You know,
5: I'm okay with it. I know that I didn't love that one personally, but
2: yeah, if we could just get a call about somebody who did their own carpal tunnel syndrome.
5: That might get me more.
2: We'd lose Steve.
5: I think it's become more wrists than eyes lately.
1: Really?
5: Yeah.
1: Like they're in there plucking the tendons, like they're trying to pull on the strings of a violin.
2: Man. Oh, boy. A pus situation like that was what got me to break a habit when I was a little kid. I was a thumb sucker. But I would hide it because I knew I wasn't supposed to. So I was in about kindergarten. And I had like this, it was kind of a lump on my thumb. No. But I knew that's what it was from. But I thought it was just like saliva. So I don't know. I'm a little kid. And one day in class, it just got poked or something. And it started to ooze like that. And I was like, I was so, and I like covered it up and I just like went over and like I cleaned up and I was like, but I was so mortified that anybody had seen it because other little kids, I'm like, I knew other kids weren't sucking their thumb anymore, that I was too old to do it. And man, you want to talk about cold turkey. That sucker never went back in there.
1: That was the time. that was the day you decided never to put pus in your mouth again. And then later you're like, oh, thank God there's only one S.
2: Yes. Thank God.
9: Others. Is there only one S?
2: Yes.
9: Boy, I always was like, how do you spell pussy? And then, yeah, I'd make people spell the other word.
2: Well, I mean, if you're, yeah, I mean, if something's pussy, then I you would add another S and a Y.
9: Yeah.
1: Yeah. I just like the way you said it. 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You might hear someone win $1,000. 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
1: Later on, one more thing. And what did we learn? One more thing on a pop rock star who just told the world they killed someone in Vietnam while a member over there as a band.
3: Wow.
2: What?
1: Uh-huh. Been haunted by it, by it for some 50 years. That's on the way. You want to hear that?
3: Okay, yeah.
1: First, this. Charlie's in Flint, listens on Banana 101.5. Hello, Charlie.
4: Hey, how's it going?
1: Great, bud. How are you?
4: Doing well.
1: All right. If you win, what are you going to spend the money on?
4: Magic the Gathering.
1: Magic the Gathering. Okay. How much do you have into that?
4: What's that?
1: How much do you have into Magic the Gathering so far?
4: I'd say probably at least $5,000.
5: Whoa. Check out this total nerd.
1: Now, is Magic the Gathering one where you play the games, their strategy games against each other, like it's always in the back room of a card shop or something?
4: Yeah.
1: Okay. That's pretty good. Do you have good community through that?
4: Oh, yeah.
1: Okay, that's what I figured.
6: Do you go to one of those shops, the game shops, where they have to put up the sign that says, hey, friends, don't forget to bathe?
4: They post all the time.
1: Really?
6: Yeah.
1: Because we've seen that.
6: Yeah, we've talked about that.
1: Oh, man. All right. Do you need that reminder, Charlie?
4: I do not.
1: Okay, good for
6: good
1: you.
6: Man. Good man.
1: You. Well, Charlie, you can win $1,000. You got to answer all 10 of these questions in 60 seconds. Your last answer has to be out before the buzzer sounds. You can pass on questions, and we will come back to them if there is time. 60 seconds is not a lot. Are you ready?
4: Yes.
1: All right, Charlie. Your turn on the $1,000 Minute of Mayhem begins in 3, 2, 1. What is a word that becomes shorter by adding two letters to it?
4: Shorten.
1: Within 2 years, when did the Chernobyl disaster occur?
4: 1983.
1: What does barley become when prepared for brewing?
4: Malt.
1: Jake the Jailbird and Officer Mallory are characters in what game?
4: Repeat that.
1: Jake the Jailbird and Officer Mallory are characters in what game?
4: Pass.
1: Which fruit was once known as Persian apples?
4: Pears.
1: When a football team gets to the 20-yard line or further against a team, what have they entered?
4: Red zone.
1: What does the music-related acronym CD stand for?
4: Compact disc.
1: Where's the NFL game between the Rams and Niners being played tonight?
4: LA.
1: What are the three main fossil fuels?
4: Natural gas, coal, and oil.
1: Let's score this game. What is a word that becomes shorter by adding two letters to it?
3: Charlie said shorten.
1: So it would be shortener? No. But man, you had it. The answer is short.
3: Short.
1: We also would have accepted small.
3: Yeah.
1: I know. Oh. Kind of a... Within 2 years, when did the Chernobyl disaster occur?
3: Charlie said 1983.
1: No. Maitland.
7: 1979?
1: No. See?
6: 86.
1: 86. So we would have accepted 84, 85. 86, 87, 88. What does barley become when prepared for brewing?
3: Charlie said malt.
1: Yes. Jake the Jailbird and Officer Mallory are characters in what game?
3: Charlie passed.
1: Charlie, do you have a guess now?
4: Red Dead Redemption.
1: Nope. Steve.
6: Monopoly.
1: Monopoly, yes.
3: I had no idea.
1: When like, a football what? Team, oops, which fruit was once known as Persian apples?
3: Charlie said pears.
1: I think this one's pretty tough. Anybody know? It's not pears.
6: Oh, I would have said pears too.
7: Avocados?
1: Peaches. I also would have said pears. When a football team gets to the 20-yard line or further against a team, what have they entered?
3: Charlie said the red zone.
1: Yes. What does the music-related acronym CD stand for?
3: Charlie said compact disc.
1: Where is tonight's NFL game between the Rams and the 49ers going to be played?
3: Charlie said L.A.
1: Incorrect. Mainly.
7: Australia.
1: Yes. What are the three main fossil fuels? Hold on, Hot Wings. Steve, what was his answer?
6: His answer was natural gas, coal. Oh, no.
7: Steve.
6: I had stored it in the memory, too.
3: And you had wind.
1: Just say the other one.
3: Plasma.
1: You're right so far.
3: Fire.
1: He was correct.
3: Moon.
6: Oil.
3: Oil.
1: Oil. How did you think of it?
3: You're sitting there saying it. Oil.
1: Oil. That's all we got, too. How many did Charlie get?
3: Charlie got three.
1: Charlie, not today, bud.
4: Sounds good.
1: All right. Thank you, sir. Appreciate it. A good round. Fun.
3: Fun round, yeah. Not good.
1: I had fun. Hopefully he did. Hopefully.
3: Yeah.
1: I'm pulling up a read. Give me a second. Talk amongst yourselves.
3: Okay.
1: Football's finally back. You know that.
3: I do know that.
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1: On the way, one more thing. 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
8: 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I'm Dagwood. 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
2: 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One more thing today. He was there to play guitar for the troops in his rock band. He ended up firing mortars, and what he was told the next day has been living inside him as a bad core memory since then. Back in 1968, Rick Springfield, well before he was a national name, or at least before he was on General Hospital and then had Jesse's Girl in the 80s, in 68, apparently, if you wanted to go play like a USO show in Vietnam, what they really wanted is you had to have some, they wanted women who would remind the troops of the women at home to boost their spirits. So they added a couple women to their band and they get invited to go over and play in Vietnam.
3: Okay.
2: And they played during the day. This wasn't a USO tour with handlers and a tent and a press kit. 4 months in country, they played shows that paid basically a sandwich for different troops. Things were less organized.
4: One night for 4 months.
2: Yeah. One night they played a show and they were sleeping inside a radio shack, not the store, but an actual shack where the radio operator was on the base perimeter. And it got hit by the enemy. And in the flurry of the moments, Rick Springfield joined in the soldiers and started sending mortars back in the other direction. And then eventually it settled down. They all went back to sleep. And the next morning, he got the words that have lived with him, according to his own words, for 50 years. When a soldier looked at him in the eye and said, "Hey, man, you got one." He's dead.
3: Wow.
2: Rick Springfield. And he has been, dealing with that memory, he said. And he just told that on Rogan, I believe, earlier this week.
3: Wow.
2: That's pretty wild.
4: That is crazy.
3: Yeah.
2: What did we learn today? Tommy, what did you learn?
5: Yeah, today I learned that my soul is sticky and no one wants it. Oh.
2: Maitland, what did you learn?
6: I learned pus only has one S.
2: Tom,
4: Steve.
2: Steve!
4: Yeah, there we go.
2: Line, Steve, what did you learn?
4: I learned Hot Wings is an ADHD furry.
2: Hot Wings?
3: I learned what a fungal ball is.
2: I didn't know that was a thing. That is all for today. 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
7: 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We are 1029 The Buzz, Nashville's rock station. And now, let's go back to when you had to allow 6 to 8 weeks for delivery. And back when Dagwood had hair.
3: Today we're going to go back to, this week back in 1987. Pink Floyd released their first album without Roger Waters. And it was a good album. It was called A Momentary Lapse of Reason. So we're going to hear something off of that today. 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

Nashville's Rock Station. 1029 The Buzz, I'm Dagwood. And there's our song for back when Dagwood had hair. Yeah, back in 1987. It was this week that year Pink Floyd released that album, A Momentary Lapse of Reason. I like that tune. That is Learning to Fly. On the Turning Away was a great song on that album, too. Nashville's Rock Station, 1029 The Buzz.

Nashville's Rock Station, 1029 The Buzz. I'm Dagwood. Motley Crue is going to do a show tonight in Dallas. And Dallas is where they filmed some of their Home Sweet Home video back in 1985. This song came out 4 years later. Nashville's Rock Station, 1029 The Buzz.

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1: 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I'm Dagwood. The Pretty Reckless. It was a week ago they played at Ryman Auditorium, and last night Taylor Momsen played at the NFL opening game with Soundgarden, and the national anthem before that game was played by Mike McCready from Pearl Jam. So star-studded opener last night. 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

0: Nashville's Rock Station. 1029 The Buzz, I'm Dagwood. Just had a rain shower here at the Buzz Studios. I don't even think we've had rain yet this September. I know my grass will be happy. Now we're going to make it rain. Concert tickets coming up this afternoon at Bavarian Beer House, Opry Mills Mall. It is our first stop this tour. We'll be out there from 5 until 7, giving away concert tickets every 20 minutes. And you can find out more at 1029thebuzz.com/tickets.
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1: 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I'm Dagwood with Godsmack. Alice in Chains has a song called Godsmack on the Dirt album, which is my favorite Alice in Chains album. What is your favorite? 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

0: Yo, Nashville, we need to talk about your mural obsession. Everywhere you go, there's a mural. 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Okay, we get it. You were at the mural. What if, instead of just standing in front of the next great Nashville mural, you created it? 1029 The Buzz presents Paint the Buzz. 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

Nashville's Rock Station, 1029 The Buzz. I'm Dagwood. So Atticus will be in here in just a minute. Coming up at noon, just in time for lunch, he'll give you just a little taste of Take Our Tickets Thursday. He'll give you some Limp Bizkit tickets. And then, oh, we've got so many for you this afternoon at Bavarian Beer House. Me, Atticus, and Haley will be there from 5 until 7. Find out more at 1029thebuzz.com/tickets. This is new from Nickelback. This is called Rattle the Cage. It's on 1029 The Buzz.

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My name is Atticus, and today is the day. We are back in business as far as the Take Our Tickets tour is concerned. 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We always have a great time at Bavarian Beer House. Such a great space to be in. And we are bringing a lot of concert tickets for you. 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It is your opportunity to win concert tickets to any show that you want to go to that we have on hand, and we have a lot of shows. 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Get all the details now at 102.thebuzz.com/tickets.

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0: We are 102 Down the Buzz, Nashville's rock station. 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

We are 102.9 The Buzz, Nashville's rock station. Ozzy is the inspiration for a new haunted house attraction at Universal Studios. They have their Halloween Horror Nights, and there's going to be a ride that is all about Ozzy Osbourne, which sounds like it should be pretty fun. My name is Atticus, and today is stop number one on the Take Our Tickets tour. We are at Bavarian Beer House this afternoon from 5 to 7 o'clock. 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

Some people paint. Others yell at referees on TV while sitting on the couch in gym shorts. We just do this. 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

Shine Down on Nashville's Rock Station 102.9 The Buzz. My name is Atticus, and you are minutes away from free tickets to go see Limp Bizkit. We're going to set you up with, they're doing two shows in October. We're going to set you up with one of those shows coming up just after 12 o'clock. You're minutes away here on 102.9 The Buzz.

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0: We're Nashville's Rock Station 102.9 The Buzz. 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

0: And now for a little something you might not have known, brought to you by the Tennessee Lottery. The British Guiana 1 cent magenta stamp from 1856 is regarded as the rarest stamp in the world and once sold at auction for nearly $9.5 million. 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

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My name is Atticus. 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

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We're excited to kick off our fall tour today. Give me two songs and I'll tell you where to come and join us and win concert tickets to whatever show you want to go to. That's the two songs here on 102.9 The Buzz.

0: We are 102 Down the Buzz, Nashville's rock station. My name's Atticus. We're live in the Gibson Garage Studios, where this afternoon we hit the road and take the buzz to stop number one on the Take Our Tickets tour. Our fall tour gets underway today. Four stops over the next 4 weeks on Thursday. Today is Bavarian Beer House and Opry Mills Mall. This is always a great spot for us to go. 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

Man, it's a real shame that NBC did not air the Soundgarden performance, the halftime show that they did last night at the Seahawks-Patriots game, or Nashville's rock station, 102.9 The Buzz. No clue why they didn't air it. In fact, some people didn't even know that Soundgarden was even going to perform. When was the last time they performed? Taylor Momsen filled in on vocals. We're going to play some Soundgarden right after Trapped here on 102.9 The Buzz.

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A Perfect Circle, their new song, Starless, here on Nashville's Rock Station. We are 102.9 The Buzz. My name is Atticus. We're live in the Gibson Garage Studios. 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

0: 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My name is Atticus. All this week at noon, we've been getting you in to see Limp Bizkit. We did it last hour, and we'll do it again tomorrow. One last time, we've teamed up with Cedar Direct to give you these Limp Bizkit tickets. We'll have them for you just after 12 o'clock at noon tomorrow here on 102.9 The Buzz. 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
11: 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The British Guiana 1 cent magenta stamp from 1856 is regarded as the rarest stamp in the world and once sold at auction for nearly $9.5 million. 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Jumbo Bucks collectible instant games from the Tennessee Lottery have arrived, and you could win up to $1 million. Now that's a whole lot of coin. The Tennessee Lottery, game-changing fun. 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
1: 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The buzz is back. 1029 The Buzz.

We are 102 Down the Buzz, Nashville's rock station. My name is Atticus, Metallica's Lars Ulrich. Remember the dude that narked us all out on Napster? He has sold two mansions. They're side by side. He has sold them for $68 million. And he also sold a plot of land for $16 million. Metallica money is good money, I reckon. We are 102 Down the Buzz, Nashville's rock station.

We are 102.9 The Buzz, Nashville's rock station. My name is Atticus, live in the Gibson Garage studios, where today we hit the road for the Take Our Tickets tour. If you've never been to one, make today the first one you come and join us, because we have so many great shows for you to go see for free. I'll give you give me two songs, and I'm going to give you all the details on where to come join us today here on 102.9 The Buzz.

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0: Today is stop number one on the Take Our Tickets tour. 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

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Nickelback is back. That's their new song, and that one features John 5 from Motley Crue and various other projects. Good old Johnny 5. Wasn't that the name of the robot in Short Circuit? We are Nashville's rock station, 102.9 The Buzz.

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0: We are 102 Down the Buzz, Nashville's rock station. My name is Atticus. We're live in the Gibson Garage Studios, where today we take this dog and pony show on the road. The Take Our Tickets tour is back. Our fall tour gets underway today at Bavarian Beer House at Opry Mills. Next Thursday, you can join us at Twin Peaks in Madison. On the 24th, we'll be at Tennessee Brew Works. And October 1st, we will wrap up the fall tour at Chibahut in Donelson. The Take Our Tickets tour is poured by Nelson's Greenbrier Distillery. They're located down on Clinton Street. And we appreciate them for going along on the wild ride that is the Take Our Tickets tour. Can't wait to see you today, though, for stop number one, Bavarian Beer House, Opry Mills Mall, 5 to 7 o'clock today on Nashville's Rock Station. 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
16: Come out to the City of Luverne's Fall Festival Saturday, September 12th at Veterans Memorial Park. 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

Linkin Park have their new movie coming out at the end of this month on the 30th. 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

0: 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Yes, we will have Smashing Pumpkins tickets today. We'll have tickets to pretty much every show on the 102.9 The Buzz concert calendar. 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
0: So if you're cruising around Nashville on two wheels, let's talk here for a sec. 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

Nashville's Rock Station, 1029 The Buzz, and I think now would be a good time to tell you that, yes, we will have movie passes to Linkin Park's Unshatter that's going to be released at the end of the month. We got all kinds of stuff on the Take Our Ticket store today. 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

0: Asheville's Rock Station, 102.9 The Buzz, and I'm going to try not to get too cozy here in the Gibson Garage Studios because we're taking a little trip out to Opry Mills for the Take Our Tickets tour. Today is stop number one. I hope you're going to be there to join us. Me, Dagwood Atticus, will be at Bavarian Beer House broadcasting live from 5 to 7, shelling out free concert tickets every 20 minutes. 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Nelson's Greenbrier Distillery, thanks for being a part of it. 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It's Haley. I wonder if they stuck with the original title of this song, if I would even be able to play it on the radio for you. Changing two letters of the title made a world of difference. It's coming up in 6 minutes on 1829 The Buzz.
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Nashville's Rock Station, 102.9 The Buzz, and the original title of that track wasn't quite rock. You Like a Hurricane, close, but it started with an F, and still, I wonder if I'd be able to play it for you. Probably not. I could, but just once. You know what I mean? It's Haley with Green Day on 102.9 The Buzz.

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0: 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It's good to see you. It's Haley. And next, we're going to kick off 60 minutes of nonstop rock. Yeah. Track number one on my list for today. A song lyric that turned into a title of an autobiography by the person singing it. That's coming up next. 6 minutes on 102.9 The Buzz.
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I'd like to think that Scott Weiland, when that lyric was written, he's like, I need to put that on a t-shirt or make it the title of my book or something. STP kicking off 60 minutes of nonstop rock. Welcome to it. It's Haley. You are two songs away from getting your hands on a pair of Smashing Pumpkins tickets for October 22nd at The Truth. 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

puddle of mud on Asheville's Rock Station, 1029 The Buzz, and it's time to text me for my Smashing Pumpkins tickets, October 22nd at The Truth. 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Pumpkins to 615-737-1029, and I'll hit you right back if you win. Good luck.

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night. I loved it. I knew it was going to be bittersweet, but damn, Taylor Momsen on lead. Yeah, if you missed it, they played at the Seattle home opener yesterday. Good stuff. 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

System of a Down on Nashville's Rock Station, 102.9 The Buzz. It's Haley. I'm live in the Gibson Garage Studios. We are kicking off the Take Our Tickets tour here momentarily. 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
1: I dated a carny kid for a little while. 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

0: We are Nashville's Rock Station 102.9 The Buzz. My name is Atticus, and it is underway.
1: Back again.
0: To take our tickets tour. Uh-huh. Stop number one, underway here at Bavarian Beer House. I'm here with Haley and with Dagwood.
1: And guys, look what I brought.
0: Brought your hat.
1: You know what this means? I brought the Bavarian Beer House green hat. When I put this on, we give away tickets.
2: And you tried blowing into the horn, but it didn't work.
1: It didn't work. I did not do a good job at that. But I when I put this hat, every 20 minutes, I'm going to put this hat on, and then somebody's winning tickets.
0: There's something wrong with your lips. That's why it doesn't work. Maybe. I don't know.
2: Yeah, that'll be everybody's cue when we give away tickets. If the hat goes on, that means we're giving away tickets.
1: That's right.
2: And the first one's going to be here in, what, 10 minutes or so? First round of tickets we'll give away in the next 10, something like that. But, yeah, the day is young, so you have plenty of time to get down here at Bavarian Beer House at Opry Mills. And traffic wasn't bad at coming out here, knock on wood. So, and plus, like I said yesterday, there is ample free parking, which we love.
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0: It's all brought to you by Nelson's Greenbrier Distillery. 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

0: Nation, 102.9 The Buzz. I'm Dagwood. We are here at Bavarian Beer House for the kickoff of the Take Our Tickets Tour. Yeah, we're about to get started. We're going to give away tickets. We'll do it every 20 minutes up until 7 o'clock. Look at the size of this beer up here, Atticus. Is that yours?
1: Yeah, this is mine. I don't know what I'm going to do with it other than drink it. It might last the whole time, but I'm ready. You guys ready to win today? Okay, I don't know if y'all can hear this crowd, but we got a good crowd brewing over here at Bavarian Beer House for stop number one on the Take Our Tickets tour. Goes until 7 o'clock. Lots of tickets to win.
2: I see what you did there.
1: What'd I do?
2: We had a good crowd brewing.
1: I'm glad one person got that. Thank you.
2: Yeah, hey, that was great. I love it. Yeah, you have plenty of time. Like I said, we are about to do our first round of drawings, so we're going to get multiple people with each drawing. So you have plenty of time to come out. We're going to be here until 7 o'clock. Broadcasting live, giving away free tickets, and just because we have a big crowd, that doesn't mean that your chances of winning tickets are not good. It's actually very good because we're going to do multiple drawings at once, so come see us. Also, thanks to Nelson's Greenbrier Distillery for hopping on board with us again this year.
0: And there you go. So come by and see us. I'm sorry, I was looking at this. We'll be here until 7 o'clock, so plenty of time to get out here. Free parking. Bavarian Beer House. Come see us with Nashville's Rock Station 102.9 The Buzz.

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0: All right, we are 102 Down the Buzz, Nashville's rock station. My name is Atticus, here with Haley and Dagwood for stop number one on the Take Our Tickets tour, and I just spilled a little beer. So that's fun. That's good times.
1: The night is so young yet.
0: Yeah. That's how you know the good times are happening. We have given away some tickets so far. 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
1: Yes, thank you to... But Nelson's Greenbrier Distillery for being on board with us again this year for the second, maybe third time in a row. It's a lot of fun. Not only you can show up to win tickets, but we always have a lot of fun because Dagwood's hat and the horn that he tried to blow into. And yeah, the energy here is amazing. The staff here is fantastic. So yeah, it's a good time when you come down here, whether you win tickets or not.
2: And that's what I love about Take Our Tickets. We see all of our old friends. We see a lot of new friends. And what I like is I see a lot of the old Take Our Tickets t-shirts crowd of people who have brought back. So, yeah, I'm getting ready to put on the green hat, my Bavarian Beer House hat. So we're going to give away some tickets here in just a couple of minutes. And you have plenty of time to come by and get registered. And you can win tickets up until 7 o'clock, Bavarian Beer House, Opry Mills Mall, with Nashville's Rock Station. 102.9 The Buzz.

Follow the buzz on social media, because if you're going to rot your brain online, at least do it with good music. I mean, duh. We are 1029 The Buzz.

0: Dagwood, 102.9 The Buzz. Hey, it's Haley with Dagwood and Atticus. Stop number one of the Take Our Tickets tour. We got a big old crowd here at Bavarian Beer House. And like we were saying earlier, there's plenty of room for a nice big crowd. There's plenty of free parking, which is hard to come by in Nashville. So this is the perfect stop. We've been here several times on the Take Our Tickets tour. Thanks to Nelson's Greenbrier Distillery for being on board with us again this year. We've already given away, 10, 15 tickets, pairs of tickets, something like that. So it's so far so good.
1: We've already had a couple of rounds. Who's won so far? What? Oh, we got to get that number back up.
0: Yeah, not enough people.
1: We got like 25 shows down here. So we'll give away some more. I'll put on the green hat here in about, what do we think, about 5 minutes, and then we'll do some more. And there's still plenty of time, Atticus, to come out.
2: Absolutely. You have till 7 o'clock to get yourself here. Thanks to Nelson's Greenbrier Distillery for being a part of the wild ride. That is the Take Our Tickets tour. 7 o'clock tonight is when we will wrap it all up with some grand prize tickets. So if you are planning to come and see us, please do. Bavarian Beer House here till 7 o'clock with Nashville's Rock Station. But 102.9 The Buzz.

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1: How's it going, guys?
2: Good, bud. What was the turnoff?
1: It just happened to a buddy of mine. He's making out with a girl, and all of a sudden, he feels something like kind of gritty or crunchy in his mouth. Apparently, it's like a piece of plaque or like tartar or something came out of her teeth.
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1: Yeah.
4: So gross.
1: Oh. Yeah.
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3: All right. If you ride, you know how important it is to have somebody in your corner. It's Ailey. And if I could make a suggestion, you know it's going to be Law Tigers 100% of the time. 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
5: 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And 1029 The Buzz will be giving away prizes from noon until 2 with tons of vendors, food trucks, and fun for the whole family. 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
1: 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I'm Dagwood. 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
2: 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Thanks to Nelson's Greenbrier for going along on the wild ride that is the Take Our Tickets tour. How many tickets do you think we've given away, Haley?
3: 25, something like that, 25 pairs. So that's what I mean when I say that if you want tickets, obviously we appreciate you listening, trying to win tickets, but this is statistically probably the best shot at winning tickets, wouldn't you say so?
1: Yeah, absolutely. So I'm glad that we are back out on tour, Bavarian Beer House, Opry Mills Mall. Come by and see us. We're here until 7 o'clock, Nashville's Rock Station, 102.9 The Buzz.

0: Nashville's Rock Station 102.9 The Buzz. My name is Atticus. We're live right now at Bavarian Beer House. We're stop number one on the Take Our Tickets tour. I think Dagwood went home, Haley.
1: Dagwood's MIA. He's probably in the bathroom adjusting his hat. He's really proud of that thing.
0: He is very proud of that hat. We just got to get him to learn how to do this horn thing.
1: He already tried and it didn't work.
0: We are live, though, Bavarian Beer House, stop number one. We've got three more stops after this. Excuse me? What? Okay, Haley's got the hat on.
1: Doesn't quite fit over my headphones.
0: But every time we're at Bavarian Beer House, Dagwood has a ceremonial hat, a German hat that he puts on, and that means it's ticket giveaway time. And Haley's got it on. It looks pretty good, Haley.
1: Yeah, thank you. I think everybody's happy about this hat because whenever it is put on somebody's head, that means it's time to give away tickets. Yeah. Now is not that time, but it will be here in the next, 10 minutes or so?
0: No, I say we go in about maybe 60 seconds.
1: Okay.
0: You put the hat on. The crowd is expecting.
1: We gotta find. There he is.
0: Oh, there's Dagwood. Hey, how was the bathroom? All right, Dagwood's back on stage. All right, come and join us if you want. We are here till 7 o'clock. And again, if you can't make it out to Bavarian Beer House, three more stops on the tour. Get all the details 102.thebuzz.com/tickets. And thanks to Nelson's Greenbrier Distillery for being a part of the Take Our Tickets tour. 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

0: 102.9 The Buzz, Nashville's rock station. My name's Atticus. Live one last time at Bavarian Beer House, man. I love coming here. This place is great. The staff is good. The food is always delicious. And the beer is always ice cold. Love coming to Bavarian Beer House. Thank you all so much for having us out here today.
1: That's one of the first things whenever they mention the new tour. I always go, are we going to Bavarian?
0: Yeah.
1: Over to Opry Mills. I love it. They're great here. They treat us well here. And we have still some tickets to give away. We'll be here until 7 o'clock. Now, if you can't get out here today, hey, this is just the first stop of the tour. We have three more, and where are we going to? Well, next week we're going to be at Twin Peaks in Madison.
0: Yeah, we haven't been to Twin Peaks in quite some time, so it'll be great to get back out there. So if you're in the Madison area somewhere, I mean, heck, even if you're not in the Madison area, make plans to come and see us next Thursday. Where are we after that?
1: And then we'll be downtown at Tennessee Brew Works, and then we'll wrap up on October the 1st at Chiba Hut Toasted Subs in Donelson.
0: That's
1: where we had the finale last tour,
0: yeah.
1: And it was absolute pandemonium.
0: Yeah, it was insane how many people were there. I think there was 5,000 people at that location.
1: But we're talking about the Bavarian Beer House right now. I want to mention that next week, September 18th through October the 18th, is Oktoberfest here. And you need to make a reservation because it's going to be packed. And you can find out more at BavarianBeerHouse.com.
0: Come and see us if you got time, if you're in the area. 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Thanks to Nelson's Greenbrier Distillery. 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